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1: When you become a Christian, you gain eternal life with the Father in heaven. But you also get something else, a second birthday. Today on Turning Point, Dr. David Jeremiah reveals the vital importance of that second birth when both salvation and the Holy Spirit enter your life. From his new series, The Holy Spirit You May Not Know, here's David to introduce today's message, Born of the Spirit.
2: And thank you for joining us today. We are studying the third person of the Trinity. We're talking about the Holy Spirit. You know, I have talked to hundreds of people throughout my life about the faith and knowing Christ. And one of the most sticky wickets for so many people is this whole doctrine of the Holy Spirit. I remember speaking to a young man who came out of another religion. And he actually said to me, I could accept everything you believe, except one thing, I can't accept the Holy Spirit. Well, you can't be a Christian and not accept the Holy Spirit, because the Holy Spirit is necessary for your birth into Christendom. You've probably heard it said people are born again. That's true. You're born once physically, but you have to be born again spiritually. And the way you get born again spiritually is through the contribution of the Word of God and the Spirit of God. You need both of them to become a Christian, and we're going to talk about that today as we open our Bibles together to the third chapter of the Gospel of John. Don't forget, friends, this is the month for you to get your copy of the book, The Holy Spirit You May Not Know. This 250-page book has just been completed. We got it done just in time for the series so that we could offer it to you as our way of saying thank you for your continued encouragement and support for Turning Point. When you send your gift to Turning Point during the month of June, all you have to do is say, send me the book on the Holy Spirit, and it will be on its way. It's a hardback book. You will add it gladly to the other two volumes in this series, which is The God You May Not Know and The Jesus You May Not Know. And now you'll have the Trinity set, and you'll be ready to answer questions people may ask you going forward and to do research yourself. We're so grateful for the opportunity to make these resources available, but we can't make them available if you don't do your part. So thank you for your investment, and thank you for your prayers. Thank you for being a part of what we're doing around the world through Turning Point. Here's part one of Born of the Spirit. Birthdays have a way of sneaking up on us. I hate to say that because it's so true. But none are quite like the birthday that happened at 3 o'clock in the morning in a McDonald's parking lot. On August 11th, 2025, Alice and Kevin Rotunda were racing to the hospital in Kalamazoo when their fourth child decided she was not waiting for a doctor. Alice had been sent home the day before and told it was not time yet, but that night contractions kicked into overdrive. Kevin pressed the accelerator and hit close to 100 miles an hour on an empty Michigan highway, but halfway there, Alice knew the baby was coming now. They pulled into a McDonald's in the small town of Schoolcraft. No epidural, no nurse, no sterile delivery room. Just a minivan, a cell phone, and a husband who usually faints at the sight of blood. Alice cried out, "You need to catch her right now." What a night that was for that little family. The birth of a child. At 2:57 in the morning, Matilda entered the world healthy, crying, and instantly unforgettable. One of the most ordinary places imaginable had become the stage for one of life's greatest miracles. Birthdays remind us that life has a starting point. You may not remember your first one, the day you were born, but you know it happened. In the same way, Jesus said, we all need a second birthday. He called it being born of the Spirit, or being born again. It's the logical place to begin any discussion of the Holy Spirit. That is the first time we have any knowledge of the Spirit's working in our hearts. Before we talk about being filled with the Spirit, or walking in the Spirit, or the baptism of the Spirit, it only makes sense to talk about being born of the Spirit. After all, you have to be born before you can walk, before you can talk or feed yourself. Our Lord himself introduces the subject in the first 8 verses of the 3rd chapter of the Gospel according to John. Under the cover of darkness, Jesus was having a conversation with one of Israel's foremost teachers, a Pharisee named Nicodemus. Most likely, Nicodemus came at night because he didn't want to be observed speaking to this young rabbi from Nazareth. And yet there was something about him that drew this Jewish leader, something about his words that touched Nicodemus' heart. I imagine this teacher to have been middle-aged to older when this conversation took place. I can close my eyes and see him stroking his beard in great perplexity. He had come to discuss the points of theology. But all Jesus seemed to want to talk about was birthdays. In John 3, 1 through 8, we read, there was a man of the Pharisees named Nicodemus, a ruler of the Jews. This man came to Jesus by night and said to him, Rabbi, we know that you are a teacher come from God, for no one can do these signs that you do unless God is with him. Jesus answered and said to him, most assuredly, I say to you, unless one is born again, he cannot see the kingdom of God. Nicodemus said to him, how can a man be born when he's old? Can he enter a second time into his mother's womb and be born? And Jesus answered, most assuredly, I say to you, Nicodemus, unless one is born of water and of the Spirit, he cannot enter the kingdom of God. That which is born of the flesh is flesh. That which is born of the Spirit is spirit. Do not marvel that I said to you, you must be born again. The wind blows where it wishes, and you hear the sound of it, but cannot tell where it comes from and where it goes. So is everyone who is born of the Spirit. Now, Nicodemus was undoubtedly a very bright man. He was a respected scholar who had studied the scriptures for almost all of his life. But in this conversation, he was lost. Born again? Born of the Spirit? What in the world is this young teacher talking about? According to Jesus, everybody needs to have 2 birthdays. I mean, we all get one, right? When we're young, we like everybody to remember it. But then when we get older, we're hoping everybody forgets it. Funny how that works. But the truth is, the second birthday is just as important as the first. The first is for time. The second is for eternity. But as it happens, this second birthday is one most people know very little about. You may be here today and you never heard of being born the second time. But it's right here in the scripture, and we're going to unpack it and understand it. It's a birthday that is frequently confused with religion or good works or 12 steps or self-improvement plans. But if you read the scripture carefully, you will discover that the new birth is nothing less than a miracle. It's an extremely important supernatural work that takes place within the heart of a person when he or she comes into a relationship with God. The Bible calls that being born anew, being born again. And some are going to say, well, Pastor Jeremiah, I go to church all the time. I've worked hard. I mean, I've given my money. I've done lots of good things. Yes, but in this discussion, I'm not talking about the outside of your life, what you do. I'm talking about the inside of life, what you are. I'm not talking about those external things that might give someone reason to believe you're a good person. What I am saying in this is we need to make very, very certain we understand these words Jesus spoke to Nicodemus that night some 2,000 years ago. Why? Because our eternal salvation is tied to these words. Let me talk with you for a few moments about the experience of the new birth. The Bible is very clear about this. How does one become born again? Well, someone might reply, you've got to try. You've got to work hard. Really? How hard did you work when you were being born the first time? I mean, I don't think you worked very hard at all. It was your mother who did all the work. You were just along for the ride. You can't be born again through your own effort. Listen to Ephesians 2. Even when we were dead in trespasses, he made us alive together with Christ. By grace you have been saved and raised up together, and we've been made to sit together in the heavenly places in Christ Jesus. New birth has to happen to you from a force outside of yourself. God has to do this in you. You can't do it yourself. There's no such thing in the universe as a do-it-yourself salvation. It's not there.
3: In fact, you'll find the phrase born of God 7 times in the first letter of John. That is what the second birth is. It's to be born of God. The new birth is God birth. It is you being born of God through His Spirit, filling the vacuum that exists in every heart outside of Christ. God never intended for His creatures to be one-dimensional. God never intended men and women to be just flesh. God wanted His prized creation, humankind, to be fully dimensional. And that includes the spiritual dimension. So He put within us this vacuum that can only be filled by Himself. And what do? Well, we spend our whole lives trying to stuff everything we can into that vacuum. Till at last, out of frustration, we finally come to realize the only thing that fits in that vacuum is God Himself. And when we invite Christ to come into our life, we become a fully dimensional creature of God. Perhaps you have experienced that yourself recently. You can talk with vivid color about the difference that Christ has made in your life. The new birth is something that can only take place through the agency of Almighty God. You can't, of your own volition, of your own strength, of your own efforts, bring about the new birth. It doesn't matter what church you attend. You might be Baptist, Presbyterian, Charismatic, Pentecostal, Catholic, or whatever you call yourself. But if that is all you've got, you're still one-dimensional. Until the Holy Spirit comes to live within you because you have invited Christ to be your Savior, you haven't been born again. The good news about being born again is something I've reveled in often as I've thought about it. I'm going to give it to you. It's a little formula. It goes like this. If you are born twice, you only have to die once. But if you've only been born once, you got to die twice. You see, it works like this. If you've been born physically and spiritually, the only death you have to worry about is physical death. And you might even beat that rap if the rapture happens. But if you've only had one birthday, if you haven't been born again into the family of God, you not only have to die physically, but after you die physically, you will face the second death, which means eternal separation from God. That's spiritual death. That's what Scripture calls the second death. Physical death is the separation of the soul from the body. Spiritual death is the separation of the soul from God forever. You don't want to mess with the second death, I promise you. And the way you escape the second death is get born twice. The experience of the new birth, what are the effects of it? How does it happen? How can it be? That's the question Nicodemus had. He was trying to put it all together in physical terms, and it wasn't working for him. He said, can a man get back into his mother's womb and be born a second time? Let's hope not, for everyone's sake. Jesus, in essence, told Nicodemus that the new birth was a mystery. As I've pictured these two men talking on a flat-top roof out under the stars, it's easy to visualize a night breeze rustling the leaves of a nearby tree as Jesus spoke. And then Jesus said, Nicodemus, it's just like the wind. And he gestured to the trees. The wind blows where it wishes, and you hear the sound of it, but it cannot tell where it comes from and where it goes. So is everyone who is born of the Spirit. And there's a little play on words here, because the word wind and the word spirit are the same Greek word, the word pneuma. We get the word pneumatic brakes from that word. What did Jesus mean when he said that the work of the Holy Spirit in the new birth is like the wind? Well, first of all, like the wind, the new birth is unseeable. You can't see the new birth. You cannot see the wind, and all you can see is what it does. Trees bend, leaves swirl, branches break. The Holy Spirit works in the same way. You cannot see Him enter a heart, but you sure can see the results as guilt is replaced with joy, and bitterness with forgiveness, and fear with faith. It's like planting a seed. You cannot see the life inside, but soon green shoots are appearing, and the new birth is invisible, yet it always shows up later on in the effects of it in the life of the person who experiences it. The new birth is also unpredictable. The wind is unpredictable. I know meteorologists can study radar and satellites, but how many of you have been in storms that were never predicted or places where storms were not predicted. We used to have a joke where I grew up where they would say, I just shoveled 4 inches of partly cloudy off of my driveway. You know, that's kind of how it is. We think we know how the weather works, but we don't know how the weather works. Meteorologists can study, but storms shift without warning. And the Spirit works in the same surprising way. I wish I could tell you all the different ways that I have observed people coming to Christ in the 50 or so years that I've been doing this. A woman pressing play on an old cassette tape, a driver driving a truck hearing a gospel broadcast, a teenager overhearing some friends talk. None of that comes from a textbook. But the Spirit is not limited by our methods. He moves where He wills. He reaches hearts we might never expect. The wind blows where it wishes, and the Spirit works in ways that continually surprise us. And if I had all your stories here, and how you came to Christ, there would be almost as many stories as there are people. God is not stereotyped. He works in all of us in a different way. He gets into our lives. He causes things to happen to us that make us stop and think. Maybe the things that have happened this week have brought you to church today. You never know. We read in the life of Joseph that sometimes people mean things for evil, but God means them for good. And maybe you're here because of the anguish in your soul over all the events of this past week. Listen to me. God will use anything to bring you to Himself, and His methods are unpredictable. The new birth is unseeable, it's unpredictable, and it's unstoppable. Try holding up your hand and telling the wind to stop. It will not listen. You cannot stop it. In the same way, no one can stop the Holy Spirit. A person may say they want nothing to do with God, but one day they begin asking questions and feeling a pull toward Christ. And of course, that is the Spirit at work. He has been called the Hound of Heaven because His love never gives up and His pursuit never ends. Maybe you've been praying for someone in your family for a long time and you think there's no use to continue. Don't stop. The Hound of Heaven may be on His trail, and you will find out about it later. So the new birth is unseeable, it's unpredictable, it's unstoppable. And

0: 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If you're not getting that magazine, we'd love to put you on the list and make sure you get it. You'll never want to be without it. Ask for it when you write to us or call us or go to the internet. We'll be happy to make your name a part of the list that gets the next issue. And we'll be sure to see you here tomorrow for the next edition of Turning Point.
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7: When it comes to God, you are not to look at time in the same way.
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7: God has a sovereign plan. He knows when he's coming back, but he also knows things are happening along the way.
8: This is the Alternative Broadcast, featuring the timeless biblical teachings from the archives of Dr. Tony Evans. It's easy to get so caught up in the pressures of everyday life that we lose sight of the bigger picture. Today, Dr. Evans challenges us to look beyond the temporary to catch a glimpse of God's promises for the future. Let's join him as he begins.
7: When you go to a restaurant and you sit down, the first thing they're going to do is give you a menu. The menu is a written documentation of what the restaurant has to offer. You can sometimes salivate merely by reading the menu. Sometimes the menu is so exciting to read, your taste buds can begin to feel it. Ooh, that looks good. Oh, maybe I want to try that. Ooh, I think, boy, you sometimes are wrestling with the text of the menu. Then after you have been given a menu and had time to review the words that are on it, someone comes up who will do exegesis on the menu. It's a waiter or a waitress. They will come and their knowledge of the menu can give you inside information that merely reading it doesn't offer you. In fact, they will offer you a Q&A session, so that you might have clarity. In fact, the waiter or the waitress may give you personal testimony and say, well, I tried this and I like that. They will also make personal recommendations. You ought to try this. You ought to try that. So you've gone to the restaurant. You've read the words on the menu. You've heard proclamation, clarification, by the waiter or waitress. At that point, what you don't do is get up and leave. And the reason you don't get up and leave is that's not why you came. It was essential to you being there. It's not the reason that you came. The reason that you came was to experience a meal. You didn't

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1: And so prophecy, the word of God generally, but specifically in this chapter, it is the prophetic word to create a life experience because of the prophetic word. An impact because of the prophetic word. From 1996 to the year 2000, there was a TV show I would regularly watch. And it was called Early Edition. Anybody watch that TV show? Numbers of you. In the TV show Early Edition, Gary Hobson receives a newspaper brought to the door by a cat every day. But it was tomorrow's newspaper that he got today. So he would get tomorrow's newspaper a day in advance. And what the show was about was what he was going to do in light of the news to come. And so it showed how he would intervene in situations, help people, correct scenarios, because he knew what was coming tomorrow, because he got an early information today. You and I who hold the Bible and believe the Bible have been given the early edition. We've been given the information about tomorrow today. But the purpose of having the information about tomorrow today is, what are you going to do in light of what you now know? Because we've gotten inside information. After Peter is talking about this coming of the Lord, he's dealing with false teachers, people who are using the pulpit wrongly. False teachers. He calls them false prophets. Watch out for any ministry that uses time to camouflage or cancel eternity. Whenever the temporary gets more emphasis than the eternal future, you have flipped the script and you're wandering into the arena of false teaching. A lot of that is seen in prosperity theology. It becomes a false prophet because it emphasizes now at the expense of eternity. Nothing wrong with maximizing time as long as you don't lose sight of tomorrow as you do it. This affects you in practical ways. It affects whether people will give or not, because all they see is now. They don't see what the newspaper is saying tomorrow. Or serving, all they see is now. They don't see tomorrow. So the clearer the view of tomorrow, the better the experience today in time, which is why he wants prophecy to stir them up, to be reminded, as he said. So he says, there's coming a day like Noah's day when there will be an unexpected, untimed intrusion by God. The coming of Jesus Christ, concluding with what he concludes with, a new heaven and a new earth. He's going to talk about that. So we pick it up in verse 8 as we go through verse 13 in this session. But do not let this one fact escape you, beloved, that with the Lord, one day is like 1,000 years and 1,000 years like one day. He says, make sure your theology of time is correct. He's talking about time. With the Lord, one day, he says, is like. He doesn't say one day is 1,000 years. He says one day is like 1,000 years. Translation is, God does not view time as we do. You can't look at your clock to time God. Jesus didn't even do that.

0: Because he said, I don't know the day or the hour either. His divine consciousness blocked his human consciousness. Okay? Because he's God and man. So because he's God, there's nothing he doesn't know, but he's also man. So in the hypostatic union, the coming together of two natures in one person unmixed forever, theologically called the hypostatic union, Jesus would have to not let his deity cancel out his humanity. He can't say, because I'm God, I don't get hungry. Because I'm God, I don't get thirsty. Because I'm God, I don't need to sleep. Or because I'm God, I know everything. Which is why the Bible says he had to learn in Luke chapter 2. He had to grow as a baby and he had to grow through the process of development. How are you going to do that if you God? Because he does not let his divine nature cancel his human reality. Okay? He says, when it comes to God, you are not to look at time in the same way. One day is as 1,000 years, 1,000 years is as one day. And the reason that time for God is different is that God is an eternal being. God has no yesterday. God has no tomorrow. In the sphere in which God exists, he exists in the realm of timelessness. So in his realm of existence, time is meaningless. And that's why he could tell Moses, my name is I am. Because he only exists in the present tense. He doesn't have a yesterday. He doesn't have a tomorrow. He only has now. Everything is now for God. Now, we can't appreciate that because we're time-bound creatures. We go from minutes to hours to days to months to years to decades to centuries to millenniums. We are creatures of time. Peter says, don't impose that on God because he doesn't operate that way. Now, there is coming a day when God's reality will be our experience. In the eternal state, when there is no longer any night, no longer any sun, and we are existing in a timeless state, there will be for us no tomorrow and no yesterday. We will live in a now because we will be in an eternal state. But we can't relate to that now because we are creatures bound by what God created. God created time. In the beginning, God created the heavens and earth, which means God existed before heaven and earth began. So if there's no heaven and no earth, you're talking about another dimension. Because the only dimension we know is the dimension of the universe. So God exists in a whole nother dimension. And that's why people, atheists, what they want to do is judge God by our universe context. So they're starting with the wrong question. You can't ask that question. Well, you can ask it, but it is an impossible question to answer because it is not connected to the nature of God and the realm in which he exists. Okay. That makes me think of a little humorous story. A man went to heaven and ran into St. Peter. And said to St. Peter, boy, this place is awesome. And the whole setting, he says, what is a penny worth up here? Peter said, oh, up here, penny's worth $1 million. He said, well, time, what's a minute up here? A minute, oh, well, that's equal to like 1 million years. The man said to Peter, well, can you loan me $1 million? Peter said, yeah, in a minute. But time is different with God. But it also means to our benefit that God can accomplish in one day what would take man 1,000 years. See, he can do in a day. And that's why in scripture, you see all these suddenlies. God will immediately or suddenly do something or stuff comes out of nowhere because he's not bound by the systems of time. And he doesn't limit himself to our calendar, although he is involved because he is transcendent in nature, outside of time. He's immanent in function with time. Transcendent outside of time, immanent in time, and he's both locations at the same time. Okay, so he says, when it comes to the coming of the Lord, because that's what's leading him to say this, don't use your clock, don't use your calendar.
1: 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First, though, today's lesson is part of a special three-part series called The Sure Word, Living in Light of Prophecy. These messages were recorded live at the Kingdom Leaders Summit and focus on what happens when we view life through the lens of eternity instead of through the pressures of the moment. 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We'll get back to part two of today's message right after this.
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3: Dr. Craig Evans, renowned expert on the New Testament, serves as the special guest lecturer for the Tony Evans Training Center course on the Dead Sea Scrolls in the Bible.
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3: The scrolls open a vivid window into the life and beliefs of the Jewish people during the time of Jesus.
2: You will understand the Bible and Jesus and Christian origins better than you ever have before.
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0: The Lord is not, verse 9, slow about his promise. What promise? The promise of his coming. Remember, the scoffers were saying, where is the promise of his coming? He is not slow about his promise, as some count slowness, but is patient toward you, not wishing for any to perish, but for all to come to repentance. He says, God is not slow concerning what he says or what he promises he's going to do, as some men, because they're looking at it from a human perspective, count or look at time. Or promises. He says, but he's waiting on us, not willing that any should perish, but that all should come to repentance. So wait a minute. God and his promise includes what you and I do or don't do. He says he's waiting on us. He keeps his promise while waiting, because his promise includes our participation. Notice he's waiting on us. Us are the beloved he's talking about. So he's talking about Christians. He's saying, I'm waiting on you. Oh, wait a minute. God's got his own clock, and he's not slow, but is patient toward us. Okay, how do we marry this promise of God and our responsibility that he's waiting on? When you understand the relationship of sovereignty and responsibility, and how the two marry one another, it then can explain things that brings to light this reality. Sovereignty means God rules. God rules. He makes a promise. He's going to keep his promise because he is true to himself. He is sovereign. At the same time, he holds us responsible, and he's doing both. In football, you have sovereign lines, meaning lines that don't change. The goal line will never move. The sidelines will never move. The first down markers, the hash marks, they don't budge. They are sovereign. In other words, they're unchangeable lines. But within the lines, there are all kinds of plays being called, and they do change. Some plays will take you forward. Some plays will take you back. Some plays, you don't gain any yardage. You're stuck right where you are. Those plays never change the line, but they can affect where you are on the field, because the play you called affects your location without changing the sovereignty of the line. God is sovereign in the line. He's going to achieve what his goal is, but he gives you and me the right to call plays within the sovereign lines. Taking the football illustration a little further and tying it to time, every football game is 1 hour, but you're sitting there 3 hours. You're sitting for three, but it's only a 1 hour game. When the clock ends, it's going to end at an hour, but it took 3 hours to accomplish 1 hour. How is it going to take 3 hours and it's only a 1 hour game? It will never go beyond that in the regular course of a game. Of course, unless there's overtime. But in the regular course of the game, you got an hour. That's because a lot of things are happening within the hour that extends the time of the hour without changing the hour. The hour is still a sovereign hour. But all kind of timeouts and all kind of half times and all kind of out of bounds and incomplete passes and all these activities are occurring within the 1 hour, but it's still only a 1 hour game. But you have to sit because of all the stuff happening. If a very few penalties are called, then it's going to be shorter. If more penalties are called, it's going to be longer. And guess what? The clock stops when certain things happen on the field of play within the 1 hour. God has a sovereign plan. He knows when he's coming back, but he also knows things are happening along the way that affect the timing without changing the time. So it's not that he's slow, it's that things are happening within the prescribed time, which makes it feel longer, looks longer than it actually is. And so he says God can be trusted, and he's waiting on us, not willing that any should perish, but that all should come to repentance. So his love affects his timing, his desire, his emotion, not willing, not desiring for any to perish, but for all to come to repentance.
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8: 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Bright

0: Hey, what's up? My name is Brant. Producer Sherry is here. One of the things I wanted to talk about this hour, I'm excited about talking about, is what people need us to be. Mm-hmm. When I say us, I know not everybody listening would identify as a Jesus follower, but that's what I'm talking about. So if you're not someone like that, you're still totally welcome to listen in. Mm-hmm. We love it. I think you'll agree, too, that this is what
1: is needed.
0: Is needed.
1: From us, yeah.
0: Yeah. So anyway, we'll talk about that and so much more coming up.

0: It's true. As we discovered, if you want to lose weight, they say laugh for 10 or 15 minutes straight and you'll lose about 100 calories. Mm-hmm. Hopeful.
1: And I've said I'm not sure that that's true.
0: So I've been studying. What's the best joke I could tell you right now?
1: Okay.
0: And I've come up with a scientific joke. They've actually honed this one scientifically.
1: Honed the joke scientifically.
0: Right.
1: Okay.
0: And they've taken it up a level. They've studied what's funnier to people.
1: Uh-huh.
0: There's a, it's like this. Okay, there were two cows in a field. One said, moo. And the other said, hey, I was going to say that. Okay, so that's the baseline joke.
1: That's the, okay.
0: But they said people think it's way funnier. It registers funnier, so get ready. Yeah, I know you didn't laugh at
1: that
0: time.
1: No, that wasn't that funny
0: okay,
1: to him.
0: But now they say, if you want to ratchet up, you say, so there are these two ducks sitting on a pond.
1: Uh-huh.
0: And one says, quack. And the other says, hey, I was going to say that. So that's funnier, they said.
1: You just changed the animal?
0: Yeah, they say ducks are funnier.
1: Than cows?
0: And quack. Quack is funnier than moo.
1: What was the scientific study that happened to decide that moo and quack and
0: it's from Laugh Lab. It's with some scientists, and they're working on it. So it's supposed to be funny, and I'm

0: You know what the world needs right now. You know what they need. That's like the easiest thing to talk about.
1: The world.
0: Everybody else. Mm-hmm. Like, you know what they ought to.
1: Mm-hmm.
0: And you know what? The world is messed up. But here's what I think they honestly need. Mm. They need us to change. I'm talking about people who are Jesus followers.
1: Mm-hmm.
0: Like, to actually change. And then they would have somebody they could look at mm-hmm. among them who loves them.
1: Yeah.
0: And is at peace. Mm-hmm. Because they're not. And they could look at people who aren't anxious. Because they are.
1: Mm-hmm.
0: And they could look at people who aren't driven by fear. Mm-hmm. Because they are driven by fear. And people that aren't driven by scarcity. Because they're driven by scarcity. Like all of that stuff. But they need us to be different. If we could be the people at peace, to be people who listen, who aren't anxious, we're not running around offended and threatened.
1: That'd be very compelling.
0: We're joyful. It would be incredibly compelling. You know, that's what they need.

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0: things millennials accuse baby boomers with being obsessed.
1: Okay.
0: Being obsessed with.
1: Okay.
0: That skips right over us. Yes. Like, we're Gen X. Nobody cares
1: about
0: us.
1: Nobody cares.
0: No one ever has.
1: Nobody blames us or even looks at us.
0: We're used to it. We don't care.
1: Yes, it's fine.
0: Fine. I don't know if this is true or not, but these millennials say that you baby boomers, you millennials say that those baby boomers, however it works, are obsessed with filming video with their iPads. I have seen that move.
1: Mm-hmm.
0: It always surprises me a little bit.
1: Yes.
0: That's no big deal.
1: We broke my mother of that.
0: Nothing wrong with any of this.
1: Yeah, yeah.
0: Always leaving voicemails, no matter the situation. Instead of texting, just leave a voicemail. Mm-hmm. This one I think they might have you on.
1: Okay.
0: And that's nautical-themed bathrooms. With a beach and a lighthouse, a little sailboat decor. I think.
1: Oh wow!
0: The truth hurts.
1: Let's have a little self-reflection.
0: The millennials are like, why always the nautical theme?

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1: It's so uplifting.
0: With music that lifts you up.

0: scene in the Old Testament, Elijah is going at it with the prophets of Baal or however you say his name.
1: Mm-hmm.
0: And I always thought it was like one side's Baal and one side's Yahweh.
1: Mm-hmm.
0: Well, actually, one side was Yahweh and the other side was Baal plus Yahweh. Like that's they wanted right. to worship both.
1: That's right. Yep.
0: And man, did the creator God of the universe not go for that?
1: Mm.
0: He doesn't do that thing. So if we're like, yeah, this plus that.
1: Yeah,
0: him, but also this mm-hmm. is also the ultimate thing in my life. Like, he doesn't do that. And the reason he doesn't do that is because he loves us. Because that other thing's going to be a trap. Mm-hmm. The other thing's going to let us down. The other thing is going to crush us if we put all of our weight on it. He's the only one who's actually the safe place. Like, he's that way. It's just me, he says, because he's your fortress.

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0: Greetings to you and welcome. Make yourself at home. My name is Brant and producer Sherry is here too. Coming up this hour, Brant's three things. These are hopefully helpful things, but today it's three awesome questions that Jesus asked.
1: I love that.
0: Thank you. Really good. I think this will be really fun. Looking forward to it. Thank you for being here. Thanks for being a part of it.

0: You've probably noticed this. There's so much to learn. You're never going to know everything, especially about God. So how awesome is it, by the way, because we're not going to have all the answers to all the big questions, that God doesn't tell us repeatedly in Scripture, you need to know everything. Mm. Know everything. No, he keeps saying, trust me.
1: Yeah.
0: Trust me. Like, you're not going to know everything. So he acknowledges that over and over and over. Would you trust? Like, you're not going to have every answer for everything. I don't. I don't know what the future holds, for instance. Fine. Trust me, he keeps saying. That's even better.

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Now. It is time for Brant's Three Things, and today, three awesome questions that Jesus asked that we all should have an answer for. Three totally awesome questions. Here is number one awesome question that Jesus asked, and I'm totally serious about this. He asked the question, do you want to get well? He asked this to a guy who was paralyzed. He wasn't able to walk. Mm-hmm. And maybe you've met somebody like this, or maybe you've fallen into this trap yourself. You're like, I've got these problems. And then somebody's like, okay, well, let's work through it. Let's help you. And then you still got the problem. You really don't want to, you just kind of want to talk about them. Mm. Like, well, it can be very frustrating to be around that person. And then you realize they're just going to everybody. And like, well, just put a lot of effort into this. And apparently you don't want this problem solved. I mean, that can be us too. Like sometimes I think we become addicted to our weaknesses and problems and don't want God to work on them. And I think it's a really good question because it's, you'd think the answer would be obvious, like of course, but sometimes we don't want God's help. We'd rather just stay where we are. It's weird.

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Okay, we're doing Brant's three things right now, and there are three awesome questions that Jesus asked. Great questions that we all have to answer. One of them is, why? He asked this of his friends who knew him well and had seen him do awesome things. He asked them a question. Why are you so afraid? What is the problem with you guys? That was after he calmed the storm. So they're all in a boat with him. They're freaking out. They've already seen him do miracles and stuff. But then he's just like, what is the deal with you? I'm with you. Why are you so afraid? I think it's a really good question to ask yourself, especially today, whatever you're doing. If there's fear that's driving you in some way, maybe you can feel it, but it pops up in ways. And if you go deep down, you're like, here's what I'm afraid of. I'm afraid he's going to leave me. Or she's going to leave me, or I'll never fit in, or I won't know enough for this job. Or, well, if Jesus is with you, you don't have to

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We're doing Brant's Three Things. Three awesome questions that Jesus asked. And we all have to answer these. We're to the third one. It's such a good question. That's a pivotal question. This isn't just pivotal. It's like capital P pivotal. Everything hinges on this. But he asked this question of his best friends and his followers. Who do you say that I am? Because you could walk down the street. You know this. You could get 10 different answers from 10 different people. Well, I think he's this, he's that. Everybody's got an opinion. We all have a take on it. That same thing back then. Some people say you're this. Some people say you're that. Obviously, a lot of people thought he was a threat and wanted him gone. Some people thought he was annoying. Some people thought he was a political revolutionary, totally misread his intentions about what his kingdom really was. All that said, he wants us to answer that question. And how we answer it determines everything about how we live our lives. Everything hinges on that. Who do you say I am?

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0: 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Bright after.

0: Hey, what's up? My name is Brant. Going to talk about spontaneous generosity. That's so healthy. Mm-hmm. Also, what heaven is going to be like. This is something I was thinking about.
1: Okay.
0: And want to get your feedback on that. Thanks for being here, by the way. Producer Sherry is here, and lots of awesome music ahead for you, too. We are really glad you're here.
2: Me?

0: just think this is incredibly healthy. You hear these stories from people are like, oh, this guy just tipped this guy. Mm-hmm. Waitress in Florida got an $800 tip.
1: Wow.
0: And she split it with another waitress.
1: Oh.
0: The customer who left it also paid the bill for a random family of 13 people at the table next to him.
1: Wow.
0: So you might listen to that, or I might, well, I wish I could do that. Well, maybe you can't.
1: Mm-hmm.
0: But it's so healthy.
1: Yeah.
0: Maybe it's not $800, but mm-hmm. every now and then, just be spontaneously generous.
1: That is very healthy.
0: It's so good because mm-hmm. the money's just coming in and going out.
1: Yeah.
0: And it teaches, like, you're now in charge of it instead of it being in charge of you.
1: I feel like I've learned that over the last several years.
0: Yeah, me too.
1: Yeah.
0: And you are pretty generous by nature, I think. Well, I'm mostly complimenting me because I'm not.
1: So I'm actually stingy. It's easy for me to learn it, and it took some...
0: Yeah, selfish by nature. Mm-hmm. So for me to do it has mm-hmm. been a real change of heart.
1: Mm-hmm.
0: So whether you're like Sherry or like me, I just think it's incredibly healthy. It may not be $800, but just spontaneously giving, just like, because it's again teaching yourself, mm-hmm. showing God's an act of worship. Like, money is not going to control me.

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0: Okay, here's another hot take. By the way, if you have a hot take, like a bee in your bonnet,
1: yeah,
0: we'd love to hear it. We'd like the passion.
1: Dude. Yes, we've had a lot of people calling with them.
0: But not like earth-shattering issues, not like big stuff.
1: No, it's
0: just stuff. Yes. A bee in your bonnet.
1: The more random it is, the better, sure.
0: 855-90-BRANT is the phone number. Here's my hot take right now.
1: Okay.
0: Everybody just needs to quit moving stuff at the grocery store.
1: What do you mean?
0: They redesign it or what? They move the ones.
1: Oh, like, and the cereal was over there. Now it's over there.
0: Stop
1: right.
0: Yeah. I went to the Walmart thing.
1: Uh-huh, sure.
0: I wanted body wash, toothpaste, and deodorant. You'd think they'd all be like in a similar.
1: Sure.
0: They've spread them out again.
1: Oh, okay.
0: It took me like half an hour.
1: I'm laughing specifically because it shows our age when we put the on the front of anything.
0: Oh, right.
1: Yeah, so I was down at the Walmart.
0: You know what I'm talking about. At that one.
1: But and just, they spread it out.
0: I would like a unilateral moratorium. Wherever anything is right now, just leave it.
1: Leave it. Don't touch it.
0: Leave it. We just figured it out. Don't move it again.

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0: thinking about heaven. I think it's good to think about heaven.
1: I think so, too.
0: And I was thinking, we're going to be ourselves, only more so, is my understanding. Mm-hmm. Like, we'll be recognizably ourselves.
1: Yeah.
0: And everything that we, like, more mm-hmm. personality, not yeah. less. Mm-hmm. Which means Sherry's laugh.
1: Oh, come on.
0: No. No, it's going to be there.
1: Oh, dear.
0: Right? I mean, yeah. you're bringing that. And
1: oh,
0: then my love for sharing World War I information.
1: That's just going to expand.
0: I think so. And I think what will happen in heaven is that people mm-hmm. will be more apt or willing to listen.
1: Really?
0: To me.
1: Well, we have eternity.
0: We have eternity.
1: Everybody sit down.
0: Okay, everybody sit down. I'll start with the upbuilding of the war. Right. We'll start in 1912. Here we go.

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0: Can I tell you something that's going to hurt a little bit? Can I?
1: I just need to brace myself.
0: I don't have to.
1: You can, but I just need to brace myself for it.
0: Brace yourself.
1: Because it is 6:19 in the morning.
0: Are you so braced?
1: I'm braced. What is it?
0: We are closer to the year of 2050 than we are to the year 2000.
1: Yeah, that hurts. Yeah, why do you have to hurt me like that?
0: Oh,
1: my goodness. Closer to 2050?
0: Well, I was also, I was thinking in the car, like, on the way into the studio, is my brother just had a baby.
1: Mm-hmm.
0: I was like, oh, in 10 years, the baby's going to be 10 years old, but Riley, my oldest, is going to be 23.
1: Yeah. Yeah, she is.
0: When, like, his baby's in fifth grade.
1: Oh, my goodness.
0: My babies are 23 and 18 years old.
1: That is wild, John. I think about this a lot. Asa was born in 2025. When he turns 75 years old, it will be the year 2100.
0: Whoa.
1: Is that crazy? When my son turns 75 years old, it will be the year 2100.
0: And we're definitely not going to see any years that have 21
1: Most
0: in them.
1: Most likely not.
0: Yeah,
1: no.
0: No.
1: Okay, now that hurts more than the 2050 stat. I'm going to go cry
0: now. Okay, all right.
1: Thanks.
0: That's what I'm here for, ladies and gentlemen. It is a Thursday. It is the John and Tiff Show. We would love to hear from you anytime and all the time, by the way. You can be a friend of the show. Give us a call, 844-944-5050.
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9: 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Accident cleanup continues before the Maryland House Travel Plaza. The right lane is blocked, and leaving Aberdeen, the traffic is slow now coming in from Route 22. 95 northbound, leaving Caton Avenue. Heavy traffic extends into the Fort McHenry Tunnel, slowing on 895 from the Steel Bridge into the Harbor Tunnel. And on the BW Parkway, a line of brake lights from Waterview Avenue crossing 95 onto Russell Street. 32 West, there's a collision at Dorsey Run Road. That's the reason for the traffic jam leaving the BW Parkway west on 32. And now 100 westbound before getting over to Route 1. There's a crash reported and the slow traffic building quickly just after Arundel Mills Boulevard. The weather in Baltimore right now remains sunny and the temperature is 81 degrees. With clear skies overnight tonight, look for lows by morning right around 60 degrees. And then a sunny day tomorrow, a mix of sun and clouds in the afternoon, warmer than today into the upper 80s. Ellicott City, it's sunny, 81 degrees. Severna Park, sunny skies, 81 degrees. 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

0: Tiffany, do me a favor real quick.
1: Okay.
0: Can you see what year that song came out?
1: That song?
0: Holy is the Lord. That is a Chris Tomlin throwback.
1: Chris Tomlin. Is he Christopher Tomlin? He's got to be Christopher Tomlin,
0: right? Why wouldn't
1: you
0: be Christopher?
1: It's just weird to think of him as Christopher
0: 2005?
1: Tomlin.
0: 2005?
1: You're very close.
0: Six?
1: Six. 2006, that song was released.
0: 1 year from when I graduated high school, actually.
1: Oh.
0: I graduated high school in 2007.
1: There you go.
0: Chris Tomlin was the moment.
1: He was the moment.
0: Passion Music was the moment.
1: It was huge.
0: The David Crowder Band was the moment.
1: When it was still a band and not just Crowder. Yes.
0: Isn't that crazy?
1: That I graduated high school in 2003. So I graduated before you. Tomlin was still the moment then. Passion was still the moment then.
0: Yeah.
1: It was like...
0: What a time to be alive.
1: It was so good.
0: Early 2000s, like, Christian music was so good.
1: Yes. It was so fantastic because it still hits. Like, you still hear that song from Chris Tomlin.
0: Yeah.
1: And it is still so good. I also cannot believe that we are... You're coming up on 20 years since your high school graduation.
0: Oh, yeah. Next year will be the 20th reunion.
1: Would you ever go to a reunion?
0: I've gone every reunion.
1: Have you really?
0: Yeah.
1: I've never gone to one.
0: No, they're awesome. Not a lot of people go, but...
1: Well, I think that's why I've never gone to one. It's because I'm like, there's not going to be a lot of people here. Is it awkward? I know I'm going to forget who you were. No, you won't. I don't remember a ton of people from high school. Is that bad?
0: You'll remember.
1: You think?
0: Oh, like you're not on social media.
1: Well, I mean, but I'm not friends with a ton of those people.
0: The people that usually go to the reunions are the ones who are active on social media anyway.
1: That's true.
0: So
1: okay.
0: You do know who they are.
1: You know who those people are.
0: Yeah.
1: Okay.
0: I don't have a problem with it. I think it's awesome.
1: So
0: I was really involved in youth group growing up.
1: Mm-hmm.
0: I think that kind of reunion would be cool.
1: Yeah.
0: Of course, there's a lot of people in that youth group that are just not walking with Jesus at all anymore.
1: Okay.
0: That would be interesting, too.
1: That is something that I've noticed about the youth group I grew up in. That a lot of people.
0: So we can speak to that.
1: Yeah.
0: Because... there's something with our generation, millennial, so to speak, where the youth group was massive. The kind of mega church movement was massive.
1: It was huge.
0: And good and really formative for me. Mm-hmm. Like for me, it wasn't a negative experience. I had a really great one. But I know for so many of friends of mine and people I know and people my age, our age, youth group for them was not good.
1: Right.
0: That there was a lot of church hurt. There were a lot of questions that were asked that weren't answered or weren't answered properly.
1: Right.
0: Or weren't fully coming from a biblical teaching perspective.
1: Mm-hmm.
0: And it caused a lot of, we've seen it. We can start from personal experience. How many friends of ours have gone through the deconstruction?
1: Sure.
0: Because not, and I'll speak to it from this perspective, is like, I've always asked the question, what are you deconstructing from?
1: Sure.
0: Because those friends never had the basis of what a life with Jesus and what biblical, historical Christianity really is.
1: Mm-hmm.
0: And so, yes, they're deconstructing, but you kind of didn't have the full picture to begin with.
1: Right.
0: And that's where I can come in and alongside and hopefully encourage in that regard. But
1: yeah. No, I mean, I think a similar experience. The people that I know who have walked away from those years were people who didn't have the foundation of the things that we probably should have had.
0: Like basic things.
1: Yeah.
0: Oh, basic things.
1: Very much so. Like how to read your Bible critically, you know, like, cause there was a lot of youth group that was very experiential, right? It was more about the experience and your feelings instead of building a solid foundation of the truth.
0: It was vibes. It was get a lot of people in the door, which is a good thing.
1: We had so much fun.
0: And,
1: oh my gosh.
0: And it's a better environment being there than maybe in other some.
1: For
0: and
1: sure.
0: In some cases, that's not always true.
1: Mm-hmm.
0: But I've sensed the turn within youth that's a little different now.
1: Mm-hmm.
0: We were certainly hungry and seeking then. There's a different hunger and seeking for clarity and answers among young people today.
1: I actually think that's encouraging. And maybe people of our generation are looking back at it and going, what can we learn?
0: Yeah.
1: How can we make it better?

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Looking for a taste of sweetness for a wedding or an event? This Saturday, pop in and ask to taste a cake flavor or four. No purchase necessary. Text CAKE to 58228. See you Saturday.

0: Why? I was just about to, you don't want to know what popped into my head?
1: Yes, I do.
0: Because usually if it pops in the head, it comes out the mouth.
1: Mm-hmm. That's how you work, John.
0: I almost just went, welcome to the jungle. Zombie day.
1: What?
0: Zombie day.
1: Where did that come from?
0: Well, somebody right.
1: Oh my goodness.
0: Is it too early for that?
1: No, never.
0: Okay.
1: I mean, look, my dad was into the 80s metal hair bands and all the other things. So that's the music I grew up on.
0: You know what I want to do?
1: What's up?
0: We need a karaoke night.
1: I agree. We need to go to a legit.
2: Like, how legit we talking? Like, my basement of the house with the mold?
1: No.
0: Frankly, I don't. my mold basement?
2: Yeah. Like, how legit?
0: Mold basement karaoke.
1: No. Or, I'm talking, know, like, K-pop. We go to, like, a K-pop karaoke place where you have a private room.
2: Have any of you done one?
0: I will do karaoke anywhere and mold. Anywhere.
2: So you'll do mold basement.
0: Well, the thought is, like, you should open, like, a club called the Moldy Basement.
2: Wait. That's genius.
0: Is that not sick?
2: That's genius.
1: This is how you pay for the logo, right?
0: You can see the logo.
2: The blue cheese and all. Yeah, it's going to be excellent. There's like fancy cheeses. Oh, yeah.
1: The Moldy Basement.
2: I love karaoke.
1: What's your go-to karaoke song?
0: Low-key, we've done karaoke unofficially in this office.
2: Low-key.
1: I mean, all the time.
2: I think I love a good song that is going to create nostalgia. And it's in my range,
1: okay.
2: My vocal range, so it's not hitting above the A4.
0: Mm-hmm. And it's a crowd pleaser. So picking a good karaoke song is very important.
1: It is.
0: My view on that is that you got to do something that you obviously can sing pretty well, but that the crowd knows.
2: Okay.
0: They will get on your side, and then you've got energy in the room,
1: mm-hmm.
0: and you take it home.
2: I have a strange one. It's Bust a Move. You know?
1: What? That's your go-to karaoke?
2: Yeah.
0: Okay.
2: That's a classic.
1: I'm so glad you know the words so well.
2: Oh, I know it. I know it verbatim. That's why I do it, because it's like people don't know always all those words.
0: This sounds like insanely fun to us. I'm sure there's someone listening who's like, there is never anything worse than singing karaoke.
1: His name is The Englishman, and I forced him to go once.
2: That's a
0: He doesn't have to sing, though.
2: I can't believe that this has happened.
1: Can I tell you?
2: That happened in real life.
1: That is actually... So one of my best friends, her name is Betsy, for her 30th birthday, we did karaoke at a K-pop place where we had this whole area to ourselves, rented out, whatever. The Englishman was forced to come with me, refused to sing a song, had the best time. Because everyone was just singing along to all of these bangers that everyone loves from the past. Like, it was just a fun night.
0: Let's see if we can guess one another's, like, karaoke, like, jams.
1: Mm.
0: Sammy already gave his away.
1: Mm-hmm. Sammy gave his away. But it was really unexpected.
0: I feel like Tiffany's going to go for one of two angles.
1: Mm-hmm, mm-hmm.
0: It's either going to be, like, Hanson.
1: Like the top of the list.
0: Mbop.
1: Yep.
0: Or something Hanson, or like Backstreet Boys, mm-hmm. or something like that.
2: Backstreet Boys, for sure.
0: Or she would like whip out some rap song and know every single word to it.
2: Yeah. I got yours, John. You're going to give me a little Sinatra.
0: Oh, you think so?
2: My way.
0: Honestly, doing some of that. I probably could do that legitimately.
1: You could. I was thinking more, you're going to go with a Disney tune or some sort of show tune, something.
0: Show tune, or like.
1: It's going to be show tune.
0: Something from
1: City.
0: Wicked or Disney.
1: Yeah.
0: Or that's usually my. Because not. Here, why? It's because not a lot of people pick that stuff.
1: That is true. Because it's hard to sing.
0: They're going
1: to
0: pick like, don't stop believing. But anyway, we would. Just so you know, the John and Tiff Show and intern Sammy would accept invite to karaoke. Anywhere and anywhere.
1: Truly.
0: So you let us know, we will be there. I just made that promise.
2: I'm driving.
0: 844-944-5050. 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
9: Good morning. 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You've got a new crash through Baltimore City on 95 southbound at Boston Street, exit 57. It's been moved to the left shoulder, but it's causing a 15-minute backup that you definitely want to try and avoid. Stop and go from Pulaski Highway. The good news is your 895 ride southbound, not seeing nearly as bad of a delay to Harbor Tunnel, less than 5 minutes worth of a ride. For your ride through Woodlawn, Windsor Mill Road has a crash at Old Court Road, and we are seeing some incidents through Frederick. A closure on Maryland 180 due to a crash that is impacting your roadway both ways. East and westbound, you can't get by between Petersville Road and St. Mark's Road. You will need to follow police instruction in order to take the detour. As for your inner and outer loop of 695, the good news is you're up to speed. Current temperatures in the Baltimore Inner Harbor at 66 degrees, a high of 89 degrees, sunny skies in Baltimore today, a low of 64 this evening, mostly clear skies. 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

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Bright

0: So we're reminiscing a little bit. We're talking about live music mm-hmm. and how, like, the idea of live music in kind of a small, like, club, like, atmosphere.
1: Mm-hmm.
0: Like that, the idea of seeing a band play in a small venue like that, at least here on the East Coast. Like, I know in Nashville and New York and LA, they've got that kind of thing for musicians and bands that are going to make it. But like the idea, especially like around like Baltimore, DC, it doesn't exist in the capacity that it used to.
1: Not that it used to.
0: And I'm not talking like, I'm not like, we need to bring back the clubs and the drinking and party and all that
1: stuff.
0: Not what I'm talking about.
1: No.
0: But the idea to see a band that is up and coming.
1: Mm-hmm.
0: In a small venue with like 50 to 100 people
1: right.
0: in it.
1: Where you have the story that you can say, I remember seeing this band back in the day.
0: Yeah, like doesn't exist really that much anymore. Or even the concept of bands don't exist, right? Like you've got artists, you've got singer-songwriters, you've got DJs.
1: Yeah.
0: But
1: now, I mean, I'm a big like kind of rock music fan and trying to figure out like who is the next big like rock band. Right.
0: I'm just
1: like,
0: saying bring back the rock band.
1: Bring them back. Bring them back.
0: Bring back bands.
1: Right. Like bands.
0: Not like here's an artist and then you've hired a bunch of musicians to play with this artist out.
1: Right.
0: Which is typically what happens.
1: OK, so were you ever like in a garage band in school?
0: Yes.
1: Do kids still do this?
0: I played in those venues.
1: Really?
0: Yeah.
1: OK, so I do wonder, like, do kids today, like high school.
0: Care.
1: Do they care today?
0: I don't think so.
1: Are there kids who have their little garage bands? That, you know, they're playing dad's old drum set and they just get a bunch of buddies together to jam out.
0: Those were some of my greatest memories mm-hmm. as a kid. So my thought is this is I want to bring that back. And even like kids aren't which is actually a real encouragement is like kids aren't going out and clubbing and drinking and mm-hmm. all that. Like that's really fallen off. And that's a great thing.
1: For sure.
0: Can we bring back the going out without the partying
1: mm-hmm.
0: and do the music thing?
1: I mean, I have very vivid memories.
0: Play music and dance.
1: Of just going and watching
0: and have a good time.
1: Like random local bands. They would play like church halls.
0: Yeah.
1: Like church halls would rent things out.
0: I remember. Yes. Church halls. Mm-hmm. I remember Wrecker Theater in Towson.
1: Yep.
0: We'd see a bunch of shows there.
1: Local bands would go. Oh, look at this. Intern Sammy has just pulled up a picture of Little John Lawhon.
0: I'm not that little.
1: You're not that little there. No, but you're littler playing bass, rocking out.
0: Yeah.
1: In a band. I mean, I wish that there was more
0: music,
1: of that.
0: Like, I still like write music like with my friends and stuff from those days. My best friends I have in life are from that.
1: Wow.
0: Still.
1: Yeah.
0: To this day. It was like I was 15 years old.
1: Where are the kids who are doing that now? Because I will come and watch your show. Like, I will come and watch your show. Why not?
0: Maybe we just need to do it. Right? Things we need to bring back.
1: Bring them back.
0: Karaoke. Live band.
1: High school rock band.
0: Yeah.
1: I love it.

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0: God.
1: All right, so schools are wrapping up here soon, yes?
2: I've seen so many graduation pictures and posts.
1: Guys, sidebar. You know how we were talking about yesterday of how Sammy was taking banana pudding to people's neighbors' houses to make friends, and he's really good at talking to strangers on airplanes and starting lifelong relationships?
2: Good at talking to strangers, bad at making banana pudding.
1: I wish I was better at that. I want to open door, open house policy.
2: Sure.
1: I am not as organically inclined to that in my personality as Sammy is, but Sammy made the point of, it's not easy.
2: Mm-hmm. It's not.
1: It's easier to stay isolated than it is to create community. I said, you know what? That means you got to do something about it.
2: Did you do something about it?
1: I wanted to do something about it that was in my lane.
2: Okay.
1: And things that I'm comfortable. Like, I'm not going to go and do something that isn't my wheelhouse. Right.
2: You're not going to become a different person to make this happen.
1: So why would I become a different person to make relationships? Sure. And then I built that relationship on a lie.
2: Sure. Understandable.
1: So what did I do? I've decided this because it's a little bit out of my comfort zone.
2: Mm-hmm.
1: Not this, but I started golfing, right?
2: Right.
1: I've decided that instead of like grabbing friends to go golf and stick together with that friend group, that I'm going to go golf solo and get paired up with people who I've never met before.
2: And so you're forced to kind of talk to somebody new.
1: You're with people for a couple hours.
2: Okay.
1: Sometimes you're in the same golf cart with them.
2: With a stranger?
1: Yes. And sometimes that doesn't go well.
2: Uh-huh. This sounds very risky.
1: But so last night I was like, you know what? I'm going to go to the local golf course. I'm going to play 9 holes, which is 2 hours of time.
2: Okay. Okay.
1: In the evening, the weather's beautiful. I'm terrible at golf right now. Most people are terrible at golf,
2: that's
1: frankly.
2: Fair.
1: So you can bond over that stuff. And so I met a man and his son that were out there playing. His son is a freshman.
2: Okay.
1: In school. And so they were just kind of having their moment. And then there was another guy I was playing with. Like, he graduated from my high school, but like 10 years after me.
2: Okay.
1: And so we were just talking and hanging out.
2: So did you feel like you made new friends?
1: I would say I'll probably never see them again in my life. But we had a nice conversation over a couple hours. I was like, if I do more of those kind of things, eventually you're going to run into some kind of community.
2: Yes. And eventually it's going to become more natural for you to do that, right? Like, so the first time that you
1: I would say especially with men, it's pretty difficult.
2: That seems like a really tough thing to
1: do. I'm a pretty open person, like Sammy is too.
2: Mm-hmm.
1: Like, I don't mind just being open, but like to crack through men sometimes like that is really tricky. So if you're doing something like golfing, there's no pressure to talk about deep things.
2: No.
1: Here's their golfing.
2: Right.
1: Talk about golf.
2: I am proud of you for going outside of the box and for doing that, John.
1: Thank you.
2: Well done.
1: It was intentional, and also I enjoyed myself.
2: That sounds like a great way to spend an evening.
1: Yeah. So I'm gonna keep working on that.
2: And eventually you're gonna find a friend.
1: Maybe the next thing to do is just go do karaoke.
2: Ooh,
1: you never know who you run into at karaoke.
2: That's true. Golf seems safer for some reason. I don't know why.
1: It's less vulnerable.
2: Yeah. Karaoke, you never know what you're going to get.
1: You could get a voice crack.
2: Mm-hmm.
1: You could forget the lyrics, even though they're right in front of you.
2: You could literally be booed off the stage.
1: That is also true. I've also heard this quote, and I think this is a good one, is that embarrassment is an underexplored emotion.
2: It is. Embarrassment is an underexplored emotion.
1: Do more things where you're willing to be embarrassed. Like, do more of it.
2: It's because it is so vulnerable and it's so uncomfortable.
1: Go out there and dance like an idiot. Who cares?
2: That look, as I approach 40, the more that I feel that way. Who cares?
1: We should do more. We should do more of that stuff. Like, the worry is that everyone's thinking about you.
2: Mm-hmm.
1: And the other thing I've learned is maybe a little bit, but most people are doing what you're doing. They're thinking about themselves.
2: They're worried about how they look.
1: They're worried about themselves, mm-hmm. and like you are. And so don't hold back something that you could explore or some new opportunity or maybe where God's leading to you because you're too embarrassed or too concerned about what other people think.
2: Mm-hmm.
1: Just go for it.
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1: Hey, quick question. 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
7: 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If you've got a new crash through Baltimore City on 95 southbound at Boston Street, exit 57. It's been moved to the left shoulder, but it's causing a 15-minute backup that you definitely want to try and avoid. Stop and go from Pulaski Highway. The good news is your 895 ride southbound, not seeing nearly as bad of a delay to Harbor Tunnel, less than 5 minutes worth of a ride. For your ride through Woodlawn, Windsor Mill Road has a crash at Old Court Road, and we are seeing some incidents through Frederick. A closure on Maryland 180 due to a crash that is impacting your roadway both ways. East and westbound, you can't get by between Petersville Road and St. Mark's Road. You will need to follow police instruction in order to take the detour. As for your inner and outer loop of 695, the good news is you're up to speed. Current temperatures in the Baltimore Inner Harbor at 66 degrees, a high of 89 degrees, sunny skies in Baltimore today, a low of 64 this evening, mostly clear skies. 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

0: Bright FM. Good morning. Good morning. Good morning. Okay. So if we're going to think about things and brainstorm a little bit of things of how to intentionally create community, right? Because mm-hmm. I think we can all agree that the truth is that isolation is one of the key moves of the enemy.
1: Mm-hmm.
0: Like, the enemy doesn't have to try to convince you in some grandiose way that God doesn't exist and try to make you into an atheist or an agnostic. But if the enemy can keep you slightly off course, not like 180 the opposite direction, but slightly off course, that he's achieving his purposes. Mm-hmm. Because what he wants to do is to keep you apart from God and in relationship with him. And the best way to do that is to get us in our own head and in our own mind.
1: Yeah.
0: Apart from community, apart from other believers, because God created us for one another in that way.
1: Mm-hmm.
0: And that's part of just Christian walk. So in our culture, it is increasingly difficult to be a part of community. Even with technology increasing our ability to communicate, it's hard to do that. Yeah. We've been talking about that for the past couple of days.
1: We're more connected than ever, truly. Like, we are connected constantly to other people.
0: And more lonely than ever.
1: And more lonely. Because
0: and isolated,
1: I feel like we've replaced what genuine community is with this sense of community of being online, right? Like, we feel like we're connected to people online, but you're not actually spending time with them, which is just this false sense of what relationship and community looks like. Community is hard and it's messy and it involves doing things when you don't want to do it, right? Like, it involves showing up.
0: It doesn't check all the boxes.
1: No, it's going to be hard to find. People are imperfect. And when you're in community with other people, their imperfections are going to rub up against yours. And it is not an easy thing to just feel like you've stepped into this beautiful, harmonious community, right? It's going to take time and effort and work. And I mean, honestly, I just don't know that people are willing to put the time and effort in.
0: No, we're
1: not.
0: For
1: a lot of times.
0: Well, I think that's also a culture thing.
1: Mm-hmm.
0: We're getting, like, it's increasingly, like, life is becoming easier to be in it.
1: Mm-hmm. Meaning, right.
0: With increases of AI and social media and all, it's like, it's easy to doom scroll. It's easy to do those things.
2: They want the fast cash. They don't know they don't want this, but they're receiving fast casual community, such as social media. It's like, they think I'm connecting with these people. It's like, you don't know them. That's a celebrity. Right.
0: Right,
2: they're getting money off of you commenting them, you know, thinking that they have community here. But I have a nice, hard takeaway you could take away with you today if you wanted to find a way to do community.
0: Bring
1: it on,
2: I got
1: family.
2: A battle strategy. I do it pretty much a couple times a month, and it seems simple, but I really like this rhythm I have. And it's, I do a huge text blast. So Sunday after church, when I'm feeling, oh my gosh, I haven't been doing this, and this. Mm. This is what God has for me. I kind of come to like a realization, a road to Damascus moment every Sunday, you know. And I go, oh, let me get my line, let me life right. And I go, a big text blast, like 20 texts. And I copy a message and I send it to all these people that I would like to have community with.
1: Okay.
2: Right? So it's not just random people, but it's people that are like in a different phase of life that I really deeply respect and admire. And maybe I want some of that in my life, or people I know that are hurting and are struggling, but they definitely won't reach out. So
0: I
2: have that list of people that I go, these are the people I desperately want to minister to me, and these are people I want to minister to, aka community.
1: Mm-hmm.
2: And then I send a big blast. Hey, what you doing this week? I'd love to hang out. You have time for lunch?
0: And you kind of have to be dogmatic about it.
2: Yeah. Mm-hmm.
0: Because I feel like we're not necessarily absent of those messages.
1: Sure.
0: But we don't make enough of the effort to pursue the relationship.
1: Yeah.
0: Because let's be frank, a lot of people got a lot going on.
1: Sure.
0: And
1: And I think one of the things kind of Sammy that you hit on.
0: Schedule something with your friends a month from now.
1: Right.
0: Like,
1: but do it. But also don't give up if you're told no.
2: Exactly. Mm-hmm.
1: Right. Like, I think that's a big part of it, is that sometimes, like, you're not going to instantly have community. It's going to
0: be
1: hard.
0: Either. Yeah.
1: Right. Like, it might take you sending text messages every week for months before something actually starts to click. But that doesn't mean that it's not worthwhile
0: also,
1: to pursue.
0: Don't wait around for someone to do it for you.
2: True. Exactly. That was my big point. Yeah. Everybody wants that text.
0: Everyone
2: like,
0: wants
2: let's
0: it.
2: Let's hang out. But it's like, what if you're that person and God has called you to minister to this person.
0: Yeah.
2: And or this is God has put that person in your life to minister to you.
0: Yeah.
2: Be that person.
0: Really good.

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2: I know there's gonna be some brighter days.

0: Bright FM, it's the John and Tiff Show. We've been talking about community and friendships, the importance of it, that you have to be intentional with it. Let me know what you think about this quote. I've started seeing friendship differently these days. My friendships have always existed in layers. There are friends I check on occasionally.
1: Mm-hmm.
0: There are friends whose presence in my life feels necessary and almost daily even.
1: Mm-hmm.
0: The second group are my people. With them, the truth is spoken, accountability is welcomed, and vulnerability is safe. Here, the conversations are rarely surface level. We pray for one another, correct one another, celebrate one another, and even in silence, our friendship still speaks. There's this quote, as friendship is love without wings. That seems kind of frou-frou.
1: Love without wings. Okay.
0: Yes. I don't know what that means.
1: No, I don't really either.
0: let me keep going with what this woman said. She said, I can relate to that because I understand that friendship endures through, and we've been talking about this, mm-hmm. intentionality. This supersedes the imperfection or misunderstandings that might happen along the way. Another key learning point here is I've learned that not every friendship is meant to last forever.
1: Yeah. Yeah.
0: Some people are for a season,
1: mm-hmm.
0: while some are for a lifetime. And understanding the difference changes how you can hold that relationship. But beyond every friendship I treasure, there's one I've come to treasure the most, and that is Christ.
1: Mm-hmm.
0: Not just as Lord and Savior, but as the friend who stays through every season.
1: Yeah.
0: He's the friend who knows fully and loves completely, who never leaves halfway. Without doubt, he has been the longest standing friendship in my life.
1: That's beautiful.
2: That's good.
1: And that is the relationship ultimately that you want to put the most effort and the most work into is your relationship with the Lord.
0: Right. So we've been talking about intentionality mm-hmm. with friendships and how that's a difficult thing to do. Certainly our relationship with the Lord requires intentionality. But here's the thing is that the Lord is constantly pursuing you.
1: Mm-hmm. Right.
0: So it's not another human that also has that may not be putting in the effort
1: right.
0: into the relationship.
1: Right.
0: God is desperately in love with you and cares about you and wants a deep and close relationship with you and will always be pursuing you.
1: That part.
0: We just got a term. We just got to listen.
1: Mm-hmm.
0: But it's not going to happen against your will.
1: Right.
0: Your relationship with God is not going to happen against your will.
1: Right. Now, there might be some things that happen where he's trying to get your attention.
0: Of course.
1: Desperately. Right. And
0: he's not going to force you.
1: No. And if you maybe feel like you've been trying to pursue the Lord and you just don't know, you just don't feel like it's going anywhere.
0: Yeah.
1: Do a real hard look at how you're actually pursuing him. What channels you're taking. Are you actually spending time in his word? Or are you just doing fluffy things?
0: And it certainly doesn't. The effort it would take to build relationships with other sinful humans on this side of heaven,
1: mm-hmm.
0: it is not even remotely the same as it is with a relationship with the Lord. It's easier than you think.
1: Yeah.
0: And we avoid it
1: mm-hmm.
0: so much.
1: Dig into his word.
0: I've been a Christian most of my life, mm-hmm. and it's difficult sometimes.
1: It is.
0: The going the in and out and in and out and in and out. Sometimes I beat myself up too much for that.
1: Sure.
0: But.
1: And then life happens and it's hard and you've got questions and you're trying to figure out all the things. Dig into the word of the Lord.
0: Mm-hmm.
1: Spend time in prayer. 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
10: 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We have some updates on your roadways as you travel on the outer loop of the Beltway through Parkville. You've got delays after Hartford Road due to a crash. Also seeing that outer loop police activity still in place through Towson at Lock Raven Boulevard. Be sure to pack your patience. Your inner loop ride is up to speed. If you're traveling through Baltimore City, you've got a crash on Jones Falls Expressway southbound at Cold Spring Lane. And we are still tracking the crash on 95 southbound at Boston Street, causing a 10-minute backup from Pulaski Highway, although it has been moved to the right shoulder. Your 895 southbound drive through Rosedale has a 15-minute backup from Moravia Road to Harbor Tunnel. Be sure to pack your patients traveling that way. We're also seeing a crash through Howard County and Jessup on Dorsey Run Road, at Montevideo Road, and Eastern Avenue eastbound at Diamond Point Road has a crash as well. Current temperatures in the Inner Harbor at 66 degrees, a high of 89 degrees today with sunny skies, a low of 64 this evening. 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

0: 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It's the John and Tiff show.
1: You just literally pointed at me.
0: Listen, I can't be responsible for always coming up with something to talk about.
1: This is what happens when John has just a little too much caffeine in the morning.
0: What?
1: You just did the finger point thing. You did the little, I'm holding the cup and doing the point
0: let's
1: thing.
0: Let's explore this. What else are you really trying to say?
1: I honestly don't know.
2: I like being pointed at. Had by John.
1: Do you really?
2: I mean, there was many things that I have failed when doing this radio thing, and there's some secret points that John does. And he says, now it's your turn to do the speaking thing. And that normally doesn't happen when you're having conversations with your buddies. You don't have somebody pointing at you.
1: That just
2: saying,
1: literally points.
2: Now it's your turn to speak.
1: Yep. Mm-hmm. John just did the little
2: but
1: point thing.
2: I like it.
0: Speak now.
1: Or forever like hold it. Your peace is really like what it comes down to.
0: What? Okay. What does that mean?
1: Speak now or forever hold your peace?
0: Yeah. Hold on. Slow down.
1: It's
0: speak
1: usually...
0: now. What does...
2: July 4th?
0: What does or forever hold your peace mean?
1: Basically, this is your opportunity to say something. And if you don't say something, you've missed your chance. Don't complain about it later. I feel like
0: Or speak now or forever hold your peace. Holding peace sounds kind of nice.
1: It does, doesn't it? Yeah.
0: What does this mean?
1: I mean, we can actually look it up.
0: Intern
1: but it's
0: Sammy.
1: Always used.
0: You pull that up.
2: Yeah, I'm pulling it up.
0: I'm pointing at you.
1: It's used in traditional Western wedding ceremonies. Invites anyone in attendance to voice objections before it's finalized. It was included in the Book of Common Prayer is really what it is. So it's basically the last call to stop a wedding.
0: It's just used in that scenario?
1: That is usually how it's used. But I honestly think...
0: Forever hold your peace.
1: Yeah. I feel like we should bring this to more situations. Like, because here's the... Can I tell you, I am so over people talking about people behind their backs or not dancing around the issues that they actually want to talk about. Not saying
0: the thing.
1: What you actually want to say. So I feel like we should bring this into more situations.
0: Plot twist, that... And maybe you guys have experienced this, is that tends to happen more frequently in Christian circles.
1: Mm-hmm.
0: Because
1: nobody wants to upset the apple cart.
0: There's this misconception that getting along and keeping the peace is the virtue to pursue.
1: Right.
0: When it's actually, we need to say the thing and
1: so
0: speak the truth.
1: What ends up happening is you try to keep things peaceful and harmonious and you don't speak your actual
0: that
1: mind.
0: Harmony is the virtue.
1: Right.
0: When that's not true.
1: Instead of speaking your mind and then you get angry and bitter. So I think this speak now or forever hold your peace is really like this is your chance to say something. If you don't say it right now, then you just have to deal with it and live with it and not complain about it from here on out.
0: So it could be like, if you're not going to say it, don't complain about it.
1: Exactly. That's really what I think it comes down to. So speak now or forever hold your peace. We need to bring that into more situations in life. Speak now. Now's your chance. And if you don't speak up,
0: you can't
1: complain about it later.
0: Okay.
1: That's my new life rule, John. Speak now or forever hold your peace, people.
2: Speak now or forever play the Wheel of Games. How about that? New phrase.
0: That might sound like a punishment.
1: It does. Forever play the Wheel of Games does sound like a punishment.
2: What's that word? News or not.
1: High or lower. And you have to listen to the jingles on repeat.
2: Yeah. Day 15.
0: Yeah, exactly. All right, if you'd like to jump in and play the Wheel of Games only once.
1: Or speak now and forever hold your peace.
0: Yes. We're looking for caller 5 right now. 844-944-5050 to spin the wheel and play the Wheel of Games. 844-944-5050. Talk soon.

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0: Bright FM, good morning. Our friend Heather is in West Virginia. How are you doing this morning?
2: I'm doing all right. How are you?
0: Doing well. What part of West Virginia, by the way, if I can ask?
2: Sure. I live in Berkeley Springs.
0: There we go. Berkeley Springs. All right. Are you ready to spin the wheel for Wheel of Games? See what we're going to play?
2: Yes.
0: All right. Here we go.
3: What's that word?

0: All right, Heather, it is What's That Word? We found an actual word in an actual dictionary. We're going to give you three possible definitions, and you have to guess which definition is correct. Are you ready?
1: Yes.
2: All right. The word of the day is gubbins. Gubbins. Is gubbins A? Another name for miscellaneous bits and pieces, odds and ends.
0: Or is gubbins B, a small fish that lives in the Patuxent River?
2: Or is it C, a modern breakdancing move?
0: Gubbins. Gubbins.
1: I'm going to go with B.
2: The small fish that lives in the Patuxent?
0: In the Patuxent River. It sounds correct, but sadly, it is incorrect. Oh, no. Gubbins. Gubbins is actually another name for miscellaneous bits and pieces or odds and ends.
3: You want it in a sentence?
1: Hello.
3: I'll show you here.
2: We need a sentence.
0: This is how intern Sammy found this word.
3: So now we know. Now we can be empowered, Heather. How can we be using this gubbins word? Here it is. I was putting away some IKEA furniture for my new house, and I didn't know what to do with all the gubbins.
2: Not the gubbins.
0: The gubbins.
2: Oh, man. Heather, we're sorry you didn't win this morning, but thank you so much for listening to the show. We appreciate you.
1: No worries. Thank you.
2: Yeah. Have a good one. Bye.
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9: 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We have some updates on your roadways as you travel on the outer loop of the Beltway through Parkville. You've got delays after Hartford Road due to a crash. Also seeing that outer loop police activity still in place through Towson at Lock Raven Boulevard. Be sure to pack your patience Your Interloop ride is up to speed. If you're traveling through Baltimore City, you've got a crash on Jones Falls Expressway southbound at Cold Spring Lane. And we are still tracking the crash on 95 southbound at Boston Street, causing a 10-minute backup from Pulaski Highway, although it has been moved to the right shoulder. Your 895 southbound drive through Rosedale has a 15-minute backup from Moravia Road to Harbor Tunnel. Be sure to pack your patients traveling that way. We're also seeing a crash through Howard County and Jessup on Dorsey Run Road, at Montevideo Road, and Eastern Avenue eastbound at Diamond Point Road has a crash as well. Current temperatures in the Inner Harbor at 66 degrees, a high of 89 degrees today with sunny skies, a low of 64 this evening. 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

0: Yeah, Bright FM, it's the John and Tiff Show. Listen, the John and Tiff Show is... predicament's not the right word. But we are in a situationship with money.
1: Yeah, each of us is kind of in our own little situation right now.
0: We have all spent or are spending lots of money right now.
2: Let's just keep it a buck. Like, we're in different positions in different areas. Uh-huh. And one of us is an intern, an adjective attached to them. All right? So there's different chess pieces on the board.
0: Uh-huh. All right. You know? Yep. So, number one is Sammy.
2: I need help.
0: He just bought a house.
2: Yes.
0: Sammy, so we're trying to, the point is, Sammy's trying to save some money because he just bought a house.
2: Yes. And I budget and it's tough.
0: Yeah.
1: Mm-hmm. Yeah. So my husband is turning 40, which only happens once in your lifetime.
2: Goat.
1: And we've been a little bit extra spendy. Checked off a bucket list item, bought tickets to the World Cup.
0: Yeah. But you've also spent on other things.
1: Yeah, we also went to Universal Studios.
0: You've had to travel back and forth to England.
1: Multiple times this year. Yeah, my father-in-law died. So it's been a very expensive year, and we're feeling the pressure. We're feeling the tightness.
0: I'm taking the girls on their first ever trip to Disney World as a family.
1: Mm-hmm.
0: That's not inexpensive. So we're on a position of, like, if we could save some money here... we should probably try and do that.
1: Well, I'm trying to figure out, is it worth trying to, like, sell some stuff to make extra money? Like, I got purses I haven't carried in forever. I've got clothes I haven't worn. Should I start, like, selling stuff on Poshmark or Marketplace? Or, like, how can I make some extra money?
0: My mindset is, instead of looking at where I can save and cut back, mm-hmm, all the time, is to look where I can make more.
1: Oh, see, I want to do both. I want to save and cut back. I will probably eat ramen for the next month.
0: I will say this. Instead of going to, like, Sprouts or Trader Joe's or Whole Foods, mm-hmm, or even Wegmans, I'm going to Grocery Outlet and Walmart, like, for my groceries.
1: Right.
0: And I'm spending probably 40-50%
1: See, on I'm already a Walmart Aldi shopper.
0: Well, that's a problem.
1: Yeah. So I've got to
0: figure out. So you're already living on the edge.
1: I'm already saving as much.
0: You eat out
2: a
0: lot?
2: Yeah, for sure. When we were looking at our budget this month, it was like, wow, we spent so much.
0: Dude, but sometimes eating out is like the same
2: as... almost cheaper. Yeah. Because of all the time and energy. I mean...
0: Peanut butter and jelly sound pretty good.
2: If we just ate out way too much. That was one area I thought we could sell. I have one itemized list on my budget that's just Amazon purchases from me and my wife.
1: Oh, no.
2: But we don't know what those are. So we just stack them all in. So obviously some are very necessary, but some are very unnecessary.
0: What is the most unnecessary thing?
2: Oh, my gosh. I don't even. Let me think. I've gotten like a massager, like something of that nature, like a rubber thing.
1: Okay.
2: I've gotten
1: like one of those little massage guns.
2: No, it's not a gun. It's like you hold it and it's got to have like a ball.
1: Oh, okay.
2: I got a pancake mix dispenser.
1: Yeah, you don't need that.
2: So like it's like a vessel that has like a ball, almost like a protein shake. You put pancake mix inside. I got swindled. The ad looks so good. The pancakes look so good.
1: Our Amazon carts are very different. I ordered a little tool called an Oogie Boogie Bear. Do you know what this is?
0: No.
1: It is a little tool that has it's got a little silicone hook on the end of it so that if your baby has a little boogie in his nose, that you can get it out easily.
0: That's weird. What?
1: Our Amazon carts are very different, Sammy.
0: I just ordered a bunch of turkey jerky on Amazon.
1: No, did you?
0: Yeah.
1: Okay, yeah.
0: For a nice little snack.
1: But maybe we should all start by ordering less on Amazon if we're trying to save money.
0: Amazon really isn't my problem. I'll tell you my problem.
1: What's your problem?
0: Facebook Marketplace is my problem.
1: Oh.
0: That's addicting.
1: Okay.
2: But you just look at it. You don't make money moves on it.
1: Do you actually buy stuff?
0: Maybe that's like giving myself a little taste.
1: Do you actually
0: have better self-control than I think?
1: Yeah. Do you buy anything on Facebook Marketplace or do you just look at it?
0: I would.
1: But you don't. But you don't actually buy anything.
0: No.
1: That's just window shopping, John. That's normal.
0: I did buy a golf club a couple weeks ago. That was like $300.
1: I mean, that's a big Facebook Marketplace purchase.
0: Yeah.
2: I just saw another thing I purchased. A pocket knife that you can clip onto your keys that is currently not clipped onto my keys.
0: Where is it?
2: I don't know. I don't know. I need help.

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0: Red FM, good morning. It's the John and Tiff Show. So we're talking about ways to save money and the ways that we are failing in such ventures.
1: Trying so hard.
0: We've decided as a show to venture into our Amazon accounts and go into the saved for later section and to see what we can find. How diabolical is this section?
2: Mine is bad because in this conversation, I should never purchase all these things, but I desperately want all these things.
1: That as we have done this,
0: so this is just say these are things you've gone on Amazon, you've been scrolling around, you're like, yeah, I'm gonna buy that,
2: and now,
0: but not yet.
2: There's no way.
1: Just no, not yet. I have at least four different strollers in my Amazon cart to save for later. We own two strollers.

0: currently. Why I have four different ones still just sitting here in the save for later, I don't know. I have no idea.
1: Question, how do I get to save for later?
2: I got mine here.
0: So click on your cart.
1: Yeah.
0: My Amazon cart is currently empty. Just scroll down.
1: Yeah, okay.
0: And see what's saved for later.
1: So I have an account shared with my brother.
0: Okay.
1: So I will qualify by that. My brother, who just had a baby on Sunday.
0: Lots of baby items.
1: He had, this is why I laughed. In his save for later, he has a melatonin.
0: He's never sleeping again. Yeah, why does he have that?
2: That's a fun way to connect with your brother, but just seeing his subconscious purchases.
1: Well, he has the craziest. Like, why does he have tonsil stone removers in here?
2: Ooh. Oh my gosh.
0: That seems like
2: Your brother on blast.
0: Go to a doctor for that, Joel, please.
1: A space heater, liquid IV.
0: Okay.
2: All right.
0: I have
1: a phone tripod.
0: I've got
1: a tire inflator.
0: Pigeon shaped magnetic bag clips. Why do I have that? Because I'm obsessed with pigeons. So I have pigeon clips.
2: All right.
1: A Valentine's dog sweater dress.
2: Okay, that's pretty good. I have a neon dog sign with shades. I have 6-piece beetle stuffed animal.
1: What does that even mean?
2: It's like, it's 6 beetles.
0: That are stuffed animals?
2: Stuffed animals, yeah.
0: Okay.
2: But it's like, to learn about beetles.
1: Oh, there are different kinds of beetles in stuffed animals.
2: The size of a softball. Oh, man, I want that.
0: Let's see. I have a dress that is no longer available, and I have a kit to dye your eyebrows with.
2: I have a I have a Pixar ball mug.
0: Okay.
1: And I might want that, or I'll buy that for you.
2: Jim Henson Funko Pop.
0: We're supposed to be not buying these things, guys.
1: Oh.
2: Well, I'm pretending like I bought it because I'm looking at it.
0: I have a whole bunch of maternity clothes. I can get rid of those.
1: Yeah, that can. We
0: don't
1: can
0: need
1: that
0: those
1: out.
0: Anymore. I've got a game that is called Shelby's Snack Shack for toddlers.
2: Oh,
0: why do I have that?
2: I have an element set, so I can learn about the elements.
0: Nice.
2: And they have it's like 1-inch cubes made of those elements.
0: I've got.
1: Let me see it.
0: Probiotics.
1: That's actually kind of awesome.
2: I know. It's pretty cool. Look at this, Timothy.
0: Let me see. Oh, that's actually kind of cool. You know the Englishman is a chemist, right? Huh? Did you know that?
1: Is a chemist?
0: So his undergrad is chemistry.
1: He is a chemist?
0: He is real smart with science.
1: What is he doing in that basement?
0: I know.
1: I got questions.
2: Oh, this is a classic.
0: His undergrad is chemistry, so that's he's amazing. Like real smart with iron alloys.
2: I have questions for Joel. I have a chop saw. A chop shop saw, but for children, that cuts cardboard.
0: I've got pens and a shoe storage cabinet.
2: I also have a...
0: I have an $80 journal. I'm never going to buy that.
2: No. I have a water-cooled ethanol engine.
0: Mm.
1: Okay.
0: For what?
2: Because it's a science experiment.
0: This is a $324 item. He just showed us. What?
1: Samus is all like educational for himself.
2: Yeah, it's fun. Look at this. Like, look at that.
1: I will say, it's better than actually buying all the things.
0: That is true.
1: Sometimes half the joy is just to add it to your cart and save it for later.
2: Mm-hmm. I agree.
0: Yeah, because it's just something you like.
1: No harm, no foul.
0: Just don't buy
1: good.
0: It.
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9: Good morning. 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We've got updates on your drive through the Baltimore area. Traveling on the outer loop of 695 through Overly, there's a disabled vehicle blocking the right lane after exit 32 Bel Air Road. Still tracking the outer loop police activity through Towson at Lock Raven Boulevard. Be sure to follow their instruction. And we still have the crash through Parkville on the outer loop after Harford Road, causing about a 5 to 10 minute backup. As you travel on the inner loop, however, a different story. You're up to speed. In Baltimore City, we're still tracking the crash on I-83 Jones Falls Expressway southbound at Cold Spring Lane. And you've got those 895 southbound delays up to 15 minutes to Harbor Tunnel. As for your ride on 95 southbound at Boston Street, good news, that earlier crash has been cleared through Baltimore City. You're now back up to speed from Pulaski Highway. But if you are traveling on your ride through Eastern Avenue eastbound at Diamond Point Road, you still have the crash in the East Point area. Current temperatures in the Inner Harbor at 66 degrees, a high of 89 degrees today. Sunny skies mostly clear this evening at a low of 64. 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
6: 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Outer loop of the Beltway slow from I-95, headed past Bel Air Road. Inner loop of the Beltway crowded from Park Heights Avenue over towards the JFX. Outer loop is slow from 795, headed down towards Security Boulevard, with reports of a crash over on the right shoulder so far. 795 southbound, also dealing with reports of a utility issue on the highway, headed past Owings Mills Boulevard, so watch out for that. York Road southbound, reports of some debris in the roadway near Land Street Road, so be careful there as well. Southbound side of 95 and 895, crowded into the Fort McHenry and the Harbor Tunnels, and for the most part looking good on 95, but there is reports of a crash as you make your way down towards the 895 split. Beltway traffic, very crowded getting on and off of I-95. No crashes reported at this very moment, but of course the delays are quite telling. Currently looks like it's just about 75 degrees in Towson. It's about 75 degrees in Rosedale, and sitting at 76 degrees in Baltimore, a high of 89 expected for later today. 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
1: Hi, so I was calling to request a song.
0: Oh, okay. Yeah. What would you like to hear?
1: I'd like to hear Washed by Elevation Worship.
0: Okay, that's a good one. What do you like about that one?
1: Just that my mom's going through chemo. It's her first treatment today, and I wanted to give her some good positive vibes.
2: Oh, wow. What's her name?
1: Armin.
2: Okay.
0: All right. Well, we got it for you.
2: We got it on. We're going to get all that positive energy and prayers for her.
0: Yeah. Let's go.
1: Well, thank you, guys. I really appreciate it.
0: You're welcome. All right. We'll put that on for you right now, okay?
1: Okay. God bless, guys.
0: All right. You too. Bye.

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0: Bright FM, it's the John and Tiff Show. We talked about this earlier, or actually we've been talking about it for a while.
1: Mm-hmm.
0: We're not quite hiding it. The morning show, we don't have money issues.
1: We don't have money issues.
0: But we are in a season, to use an overused phrase, a season together of we've spent some significant money on important things in our lives.
1: Mm-hmm.
0: And if we're not careful, this could get out of control.
1: And that's the thing, is we got to be careful about this, you guys.
0: Sammy has purchased a home.
2: Intern Sammy has purchased a home. The adjective is important.
1: It's a good reminder.
2: To understand and grasp the season that God has blessed me with.
1: Intern Sammy.
0: Intern Sammy is closing on this home in
2: 10 days.
1: Less than 10 days.
2: Huh?
1: You said it was the 12th, right?
2: Huh?
1: Yeah, it's like eight days, bud.
2: Holy.
0: Tiffany has purchased tickets to the World Cup.
1: Checking off a bucket list item for my husband.
0: Has been jet setting to England. Not really jet setting.
2: I also have
1: you make it sound like we went for funsies. We had to go for a dying father-in-law. We were very glad to be there with family. It was important we had to go. We've gone to England twice this year. Yeah.
0: I mean, the Englishman's been three times.
1: The Englishman has been three times in the last calendar year.
0: So it's not cheap to fly back and forth to England.
1: No, it's very expensive. And we had a baby. That's the other thing. We had a baby in all of this. Having a baby is very expensive.
2: Yeah. And my car broke. And I had to spend more money than I've ever spent on a car in my entire life.
0: Yeah. Mm-hmm.
2: That was before I bought a home.
0: And what am I doing?
1: I'm going to Disney World. Actually, arguably, you're having the most fun out of all of us.
2: It's a great big beautiful tomorrow.
0: I am having the most fun.
1: I think you are.
0: It needs to stay that way.
1: Yeah.
0: Nothing needs to break down. Well, let's say this. My freaking house flooded.
1: Yeah.
0: Do you remember that?
1: Mm-hmm.
0: Like, I got back from Italy.
2: This guy.
1: You sound so privileged right now.
2: This guy. After my Italy trip,
0: I'm going to Disney World after I got back from Italy. Well, I got back and my entire ceiling in the kitchen and living room was brown.
1: Yeah.
0: Wow. So that needed fixed.
2: That's horrible.
0: That wasn't cheap.
2: That's
0: welcome to home ownership, Sammy.
2: I'm scared for that.
0: Yeah, that could happen.
2: I need my mold man. I don't know how expensive a mold guy is.
1: The point is, we're all spending a lot of money and we need to start saving more.
0: We just need to be on top of it a little bit. We are in the war room.
1: Trying to come up with ideas.
0: We are strategizing some ways that we can save some money, be
2: Tiffany
0: a little smarter.
2: Might cut my hair.
1: This is a possibility. I don't know if you trust me with this.

0: I get a haircut every 3 months for $50.
1: So that's not that much money, dude.
0: Dude, that's what I'm trying.
1: You're trying to save on the fringes. We need like a major purpose adjustment.
0: No. We do a couple fringe movements.
1: Okay.
0: That's my strategy. That's, we move the pawns forward on the chessboard. And then kaboom.
1: You move the pawns. I'm trying to get the queen out of here.
2: I'm just trying to make some extra doll hairs.
0: So, Tiffany, you can cut my hair.
2: I'll cut your hair.
0: That's step one.
2: Yeah.
0: That's $200. You want to
2: help me? You want to help me put together a yard sale?
0: Yes.
2: Like, should we have a morning show? Should we have a morning show yard sale where people can come and buy our stuff?
1: Wait a second.
0: I'm literally not exaggerating. That is the greatest idea we've ever had.
1: I'm not kidding.
2: No, should we really do this?
1: We can get the Bright FM pop-up tables and tents.
2: We've got tables and tents. We can borrow them. I'm sure the promotions team would be okay with that.
1: We'll just go to like a location. So we can get a location.
2: Could we just...
0: What about the station?
1: No, they're not coming here. They're not coming to the station.
2: They're not coming to the station?
1: Well, I don't fully trust people.
0: What about my house? My new house?
2: What if we did your old house?
1: You want people coming?
2: What if we do the old house just in case?
1: Wait a second. All right. Well, the location doesn't matter right now.
0: Check our Instas for the location.
2: Should we do a morning show yard sale and sell all of our stuff?
1: I think it's happening. Can we pick a date?
2: Let's do that.
1: All right.
0: It's all about this.
1: If anyone has suggestions... We're going to just... We'll sell our stuff.
2: We need to do it before you go to Disney.
1: Yep. Why? Which is the 25th.
2: Which is the 25th. And that our World Cup match... No, it's June. It's going in June. The World Cup match is on the 27th. So we need to do
1: this... Like next week?
2: Maybe next weekend.
1: Does it have to be a weekend?
2: Does it have... No, let's do it. We can have a Tuesday yard sale.
1: We could do it in the morning and broadcast it.
2: Why don't we do... This is the greatest idea we've ever had.
0: Send an email to Steve.
2: Look, if you would actually come... to a morning show yard sale, I need you to call us at 844-944-5050.
1: Are there any legalities with this?
2: You're the boss. You tell me.
0: It's a yard sale. I mean, I don't know if have anything. If you're talking about just like a yard sale itself,
1: like can we just sell stuff on the radio?
0: Yes, we're not on the radio, but we could sell.
2: Not on the radio, but we on the road. Just come to our yard sale.
0: As long as it's public property. And a declaration of.
1: We need to do some research. We need to see if anyone else would actually attend this thing. So that's my real question,
2: is if anyone would actually come to our yard sale.
0: Yeah, that's true.
2: I promise we'll give you a good deal.
1: We need some time to promote it. The morning show yard sale.
2: The morning show yard sale.
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8: 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Westbound side of Liberty Road dealing with a work group. Right side of the roadway blocked off as you make your way past the Beltway. Careful through there. Outer loop of the Beltway looking pretty good, though there was reports of a crash on the inner loop of the Beltway headed past 795. Be careful along that stretch. You will slow down a little bit more as you make your way up towards the JFX. Southbound side of 795, slow past Owings Mills Boulevard. Heard reports of a utility issue through that area, but only the right shoulder is affected. York Road, a little slow on the southbound side. Debris reported in the roadway near Lands Street Road. Careful there. Outer loop crowded from Bel Air Road over towards Towson. And inside the Beltway, I-95 and 895 up to speed towards the Harbor and Fort McHenry Tunnels. Outer loop of the Beltway might be dealing with something on the ramp to northbound I-95. You're very slow on the outer loop trying to get onto northbound 95, so be careful there. Currently 77 degrees in Towson, 76 in Rosedale, and it looks like we're sitting at 78 in Baltimore. 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

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Bright.

Isn't that beautiful? It's like everything we do can be an offering of praise to God, you know, anything. Even like Brother Lawrence, the monk who wrote about this in this tiny little book. It's a collection of his writings. It's called Practicing the Presence of God, where he could experience the sweetness of God's presence while he was washing dishes. I've tried. I haven't quite gotten there yet. But what if you could find God in the simple things today? Hey, it's Tracy, Bright FM. One thing I know, okay, I have learned this, that sometimes if I'm really fixated on how I think God should show up in a particular scenario, that's the very thing that keeps me from being able to see what he's doing. You know, the prophet Isaiah wrote these words. He said, "Forget the former things. See, I'm doing a new thing. Now it springs up. Do you not perceive it? I'm making a way in the wilderness, streams in the desert." It's so beautiful for all of us today who are still looking for him to part the sea like he did before. He can still do that, but believe me, you ain't seen nothing yet. He's still working, maybe in a new way today. God, open our eyes to see the new way that you're making.

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That's right. Bright FM, it's Tracy. Good morning to you, dear friends. Maybe you've got a summer bucket list of things that you want to accomplish. Yay. That's so great. I am starting a summer anti-bucket list. Things I absolutely do not want to do this summer. And at the top of my list right now, at the very top, I do not want to put pressure on myself to have a, however you want to call it, a beach body, a summer body. Oh, yeah, no, nope, not now. I'm done. I'm so done with the pressure that I've put on myself, gosh, my whole life, to look a certain way, to be a certain size, all of the things. I am so over it. I'm so over it. And I just want to enjoy the summer. And it came to my mind this morning as I was thinking, wow, it's actually feeling like summer today. It's pretty warm out today. It's a beautiful day. A little warm. And I'm like looking for shorts. And I'm trying them on. And I'm doing the thing that we do sometimes, ladies. We try stuff on. We try to get a look at ourselves from every angle. And we're like, nope. And we throw it on a pile on the bed. And before you know it, we've got like half the closet emptied out. And that's okay. I mean, I want to like feel good about whatever I put on. But the pressure, you know what? We're not doing that this summer. Nope. That is number one on my anti-summer bucket list. How about you? You got one of those? 844-944-5050. What will you absolutely not do this summer?

Yeah, he's still working on us. Isn't that just like the best news? It's Tracy Braid FM. I'm so glad. And here's something to just make you think and make you smile today. Not only is God still working on you, but he's loving you, every version of you. He's not waiting until you get to that version of you that's like the most awesome, you know, Christian, faithful believer that you want to be. And then he's going to pour out his love and his favor and his blessings. It's not how it works, guys. It's not how it works. This is not a performance. Okay? God loves you because you are fearfully and wonderfully made in his images, you know, his image. And sometimes for me, when I am getting ready for maybe I want to do a reboot, you know, and that's a good thing for me. I want to exercise. I want to get back into some healthy routines. I will withhold love from myself until I get to a certain goal. I'll be frustrated. I'll be mean to me. Don't be mean to me while you're on your way to becoming what you're becoming. God certainly isn't. He's loving you perfectly right now. Fearfully, wonderfully made in his image right now.

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0: Bright FM, it's Phil Wickham. Hey friends, it's Tracy. How you doing today? So I'm coming up with this anti-bucket list for summer. The things that you absolutely will not do this summer. All right? And need your help. Phone lines are open if you want to chime in here. The things that you have resolved not to do this summer. 844-944-5050 is my number. So here's a few of mine. I've got my full list posted on the Bright FM Middays Facebook group. But and these are personal for me, things I will not be doing. I will not be making the most of every minute, because some minutes are just for sitting. I will not be pretending that humidity is charming. It's not. It's awful. I will not be buying a watermelon so large that it requires a second adult to load it into the cart. My back demands it. All right. I will not be acting surprised when Maryland traffic turns every 20 to 30 minute trip into at least an hour obstacle course around orange construction cones. Yes, that happened to me this morning. I will not be taking one picture this summer where everyone jumps in the air. Listen, guys, I don't jump. Period. Not doing it. Last but not least, that I'll share with you right now. I will not be taking one picture. I already said that. I will not be buying a bathing suit online from a model who appears to have never eaten a sandwich. I'm not doing it. Not doing it this year. I did it last year. Not doing it this year. So what is your anti-bucket list for summer? Things you've resolved not to do. I'm here for you. 844-944-5050.
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0: 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Hey, good morning. Who's this?
1: Hi, this is Jamie.
0: Hey, Jamie. Great to talk to you. Okay, so what is on your summer anti-bucket list, something you will absolutely not do this summer?
1: I will not go to any fairs or carnivals.
0: Whoa. How come?
1: Sounds like a great idea. I have four kids, and it's always chaotic, stressful, and we're always super hot, and it's never fun.
0: I feel that. Four of them. How old are they?
1: I have a baby, and then I have a 5-year-old and a 9-year-old and a 10-year-old.
0: Oh, God bless you. And the carnival at first seems like, yeah, that's going to be a great family time.
1: Oh, yeah, never is. I either lose somebody, somebody's fighting, or we're just, you know, dripping in sweat.
0: Jamie, I support you in this resolution. This is a great thing that you are not going to do.
1: Yeah, we will stick to the pool and the beach.
0: There you go, girl. There you go. I hope you have a great summer. Do you have one thing you're really looking forward to?
1: Family beach time.
0: But absolutely. No carnivals and no fairs. Nope. Not for Jamie. Wise. Very wise.

0: Cheers.
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Bright

Bright FM. It's Mercy Me. Hey, good morning. It's Tracy. And I think that this is going to be kind of a fun thing to think about today. Even if you don't have an answer right now, I'm having some fun with this. The summer anti-bucket list, the things that you absolutely will not do this summer. I've already shared a few of mine with you, but let me share just a few more because I feel passionately about this, all right? I will not be pretending that flip-flops with arch support need to cost $90. I will not be buying them. No, ma'am. Not doing it. Here's another one. I will not be entering any body of water before I know what touched my foot. I gotta see. Okay. I will not be packing 12 outfits for a 3-day trip and then wearing just the same sundress every single day. I'll probably be doing that. All right, here's the thing. I won't be apologizing for it, though. It's just, that's what I'm going to do. And this one is maybe the most important one. I will not be turning every sunrise or sunset or beautiful moment into a photo opportunity. You know, sometimes you just got to leave your phone in the car, just look at the beautiful things, and just let your soul breathe. There it is. So my summer anti-bucket list, the things I will not do, how about for you? What will you absolutely not do this summer? 844-944-5050. I think this is a good theme song for this. Ain't no way. Ain't no way I'm going to do that.

0: Yes, it's Elevation Worship on Bright FM. Good morning. Creating the summer anti-bucket list, the thing that you will absolutely not do this summer. Paul from Bel Air.
1: I will not pay somebody to put my fence in this summer. I'm going to do it myself.
0: Come on, Paul. That's amazing. So you are not intimidated by the job, and you're a DIY guy. You're going to go to Home Depot 20 times if you have to, and you're doing it.
1: Yep.
0: Paul, you know what? Paul needs some encouragement, you guys. This is a big undertaking, but we believe in you, Paul. Good for you. It's awesome.
1: Nice talking to you.
0: You too.

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0: on my mind. It's Toby Mac on Bright FM. Good morning. I'm Tracy, and we're creating, it's a very important list, you guys. It's the summer anti-bucket list. The things that you have resolved not to do in the summer of 2026. Karen.
1: I use Map My Run when I run. It's an app. A lot of people use it. And they always recommend challenges for you, like run 500 miles in the summer, run 1,000 miles in the year. I am not going to join it because if I don't complete it, I feel like I failed.
0: Oh.
1: But I may have run 450 miles and I don't concentrate on the fact that I actually did that.
0: Right. So instead of like celebrating what you actually did accomplish, you're feeling bad because you didn't do the thing. Now, Karen, are you running right now?
1: I am.
0: She sounds out of breath. Okay, so already you're my hero. You're a rock star. The fact that you're able to run and talk at the same time is a skill I've never mastered.
1: Well, you don't know how fast I'm running.
0: Well, I mean, you're running faster than the rest of us that are sitting on our butts.
1: True.
0: Karen, I'm cheering you on. I hope you have a great summer. Run your race. Do you have any like events this summer that you love to do?
1: No, last year I ran the Annapolis 10 miler, but this year I'm not doing that.
0: I admire runners. What is it inside of you that makes you want to get out there and run, especially in the heat? Like what drives you to do that?
1: It's my worship time. I like to be out in nature. I only wear one earbud, so I hear the birds. You know, I like it.
0: That's beautiful.
1: And I play your app. So.
0: And you play Bright FM. So it's kind of, it's like I'm running with you.
1: Right.
0: You're doing all the work. I'm just in your ear going, go, go, go. Hey, do you have a song that you would love to hear?
1: Yeesh. No, I just don't. Anything that's up-tempo.
0: All right, I got something for you.
1: All right, great. Thank you.

Brady FM. How you doing? I'm Tracy. I need a little moment to catch your breath. Busy morning. A little worship. Focus on how great he is. Come on.

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0: Having a little moment with the Lord, thanks to CC Winans. It's so beautiful. How you doing, guys? Bright FM, I'm Tracy. What's happening, Zoe? What are you doing?
1: I'm in the car heading to go get some groceries, and I was wondering if I could hear What an Awesome God by Phil Wickham.
0: Yeah, I can do that. But let me ask you a couple of questions first. Zoe, does it feel like summer yet?
1: No.
0: How come?
1: Because, we've just been, cleaning a lot because my dad's out of town right now.
0: So you're trying to get some stuff done before he comes back?
1: Yeah, for Father's Day.
0: What is one thing about your dad that you really, really appreciate?
1: I appreciate that he takes care of us.
0: Have you ever had a daddy-daughter date?
1: Yeah. We went to Applebee's and then we went to PetSmart.
0: That sounds like a great date.
1: It was.
0: So when you get through doing all the stuff you got to do around the house and all that stuff, when does the fun begin for you?
1: When me and my brother tie-dye shirts. We watch videos on different designs and then do them.
0: And this is your summertime thing?
1: Yeah.
0: When is that happening?
1: I think it's going to happen next week.
0: Tie-dyeing t-shirts sounds groovy to me. And believe it or not, it is something that I did 50 years ago. Wow. And it's still cool and it's still fun and it's still groovy. And you know what else is still cool? It's the word of God. Zoe, what's your favorite scripture?
1: John 3:16 says, "For God so loved the world, he sent his only son, and whoever believes in him shall not perish but have eternal life." I think that's probably my favorite.
0: How are you going to work on having fun and nurturing your relationship with Jesus this summer?
1: I'm going to make sure in the morning to make sure to make time to have a devotional time.
0: Zoe, you're so wise. 11 years old. I'm so proud of you. And you're right. The relationship with Jesus, it grows. It's a growing thing. And we got to be intentional about pursuing him and getting to know him more and more. Well, I'm glad that you called. I'm always happy to hear from you. And
1: thank you.
0: You betcha. And I'll get your song on for you.
1: All right. Thank you.

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1: Have you ever said, oh, I'm way too old to do that? Well, meet the Pacemakers. They are a dance team based out of New York, and you've got to be at least 60 years old to join. Their oldest member is 87.
2: Gets me up and going. It makes me think. It makes me concentrate.
3: You want to get old. What's the alternative, right? It's a badge of honor.
1: I love this so much. They wear the year that they were born on the back of their jersey. A woman named Susan Avery is the founder, and she started this thing as really a response to cyberbullying.
3: I was dancing in public, and a stranger took video, put it on the internet. People were like, you're an old bag.
1: So she turned that pain into purpose. Now they've got 50 dancers, men included, and they're actively recruiting.
2: I've been to Austria twice. We're going to Croatia in the fall.
4: I get to go places, do things I never would have done.
5: I just love the fact that we are able to have people on their feet standing, giving us ovations, and just the joy that we bring to everybody.
1: The Pacemakers, you got to check out this video. It'll put a big smile on your face. And you know what? They're skilled. They're really, really good. They've performed all over the world. They performed for Lady Gaga. I mean, they're getting some acclaim. I honestly know that I'm not good enough to be in this group, even though I might really want to. I got the video up on my Facebook group. Check it out. The Pacemakers, proving that joy doesn't retire.
3: Life is short. You just want to do something fun.

0: Yeah, why should I worry? God, you've got it. Bright FM. Hey, it's Tracy. Good afternoon to you. So I shared this clip the other day. I feel compelled to share this again for you because it is powerful. All right. So many people are carrying really, really heavy, heavy things. How do they get through it? How do they persevere? Listen to this little story from David Gibbs.
1: She turned to me and she said, "What are you doing here, white boy?" Now, in my whole life, no one had ever called me white boy. I said, well, white boy's going to preach this morning. She looked at me and she said, "You got the stuff, white boy?" She said, "If the preacher ain't got the stuff, we don't have church. If you don't got it, you sit right down here and let somebody stand up there that's got the stuff." She said, "Now, you got it or not?" I said, "White boy's got the stuff." I didn't know what to say. She said, "They tell you how we do stuff here?" I said, "No." "Oh," she said, "well, let me tell you. Service going to start right on time." She said, "And we're going to sing for at least an hour." She said, "Sometimes we sing more than an hour." She said, "You love to sing, white boy?" I said, "Oh, yeah, I never get enough of it, right? I mean, She says, "After we're done singing, we have testimonies." She said, "People talk about stuff they've been delivered from." She said, "Man, and sometimes they stand up and, man, they confess crimes they've done. It's good." And she said, "Man, when they confess a crime, we take them right down to the jail and turn them in." She said, "You've not done any crimes, have you, white boy?" And I thought, "None that I'm talking about this morning, no." She said, "After that, we take the offering." She said, "You love to give, don't you?" And I'm thinking, "I don't know what's in my pocket, but it's all going in this morning, man." She said, "Then comes the preaching." She said, "You hear me, white boy? We didn't come to get out. We come to go to church." She said, "If you come to get out, just best you not come. What an insult to God." She said, "Whatever stuff you got, make sure we get it. And don't cut it short." She said, "Now, could you do me a favor, white boy?" I said, "Sure." She said, "Could you move over?" I said, "Okay, somebody else coming?" She said, "No." She said, "'Cause when I get singing, I needs my room." She said, "You see, I'm addicted to praising him." She said, "I don't like it. I adore it." She said, "It's the passion of my life, praising him." I moved over. That dear sister, man, she got singing. And you know what? She's singing and crying, and pretty soon I'm crying. And I don't know why we're crying. Her passion pulled me in. Man, we're singing, and I'm like, boy, I want to praise the Lord like she does. I'm up by the preacher, and I said, "You know that lady down there?" He said, "Yeah, you're sitting down there by Abby, Sister Abby." I said, "Preacher, she's amazing." He said, "Well, did she share her testimony with you?" I said, "No." He said, "Well, David, let me tell you." He said, "Just a couple of years ago, her husband and two junior high boys walked down to the bus stop. Early in the morning, some shotguns came out and killed her two boys and her husband. I met her at the hospital, and I said, 'Abby, what do you want to do?' She said, 'Let's have church. I need to get back to my passion.'" He said, "Did she tell you she has stage 4 cancer and no money for medicine?" I said, "No, she didn't tell me that. All she did was tell me about her Jesus. And all I know is I want to be like her. Would anybody want to be like you? And do you have a passion

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Brand of Film. Hey, it's Tracy. So my mom reminded me of something the other day. It's kind of funny that I get to do this every day to talk to people over the radio. People call in, I talk to them. I love talking. I love conversation. And when I was a little girl and I was in nursery school, I had a nickname and it was Motor Mouth, you guys. It was Motor Mouth. I guess it was just God sort of, you know, smiling and foreshadowing maybe a calling that he had on my life. And I love it. And I love to talk to people. And, you know, one of my favorite things to do is to talk to strangers. I know, like, when you're a kid, you're told don't talk to strangers. I love to talk to strangers. I love people. I love to meet people. I love to find out about them. I love to ask lots of questions. And my mom reminded me of something that back even, like, before Uber drivers, you know, we had cabs and now we've got cabs and Uber drivers. And if you put me in an Uber or a cab with other people with me, or even if I'm by myself, but I always want to sit up front next to the driver if possible, because I want to learn about them. I want to ask them lots and lots of questions. I want to find out a little bit about who they are. And most of the time, it goes really, really well. I mean, you can learn a lot about somebody and share a little joy and a smile and a human moment in a little ride. You really, really can. I can only think of like maybe one time that the person was not honored by me asking questions and being interested in them. And that was just kind of funny. I had one driver who literally got so frustrated with me and he said, "Why do you keep talking? Please stop speaking. No more questions." Yeah, it was one person out of hundreds. So today, if you have an opportunity to ask some questions and peek under the hood, get to know somebody a little bit, I bet it makes them feel good. You might even make a new friend.

Bright FM. Hey, it's Tracy. So what do you think? Is it stalking if you drive by your old house? is that stalking? I don't think so if you used to live there, right? It's like visiting an old chapter of your life. And I did that the other day. I drove by my old neighborhood in Catonsville, and we drove around the block a couple of times and then circled back around. And Gary started to drive up past the house. I'm like, no, back up. I just want to sit in front of it for just a minute and just kind of take it in. And there were some things that were the same. The most gorgeous tulip poplar tree, the tallest one in the whole neighborhood. And it just beautiful, massive, massive tree. That's still there. There's some new plants and some old ones that I even planted that I see that are still there around the house as well. Different color on the door, different plate with the address on the house. But, you know, that lamppost was the same. I even thought about knocking on the door. I didn't do it, but I thought about it. You know, you can move out of a house, but some houses never quite move out of you. All I could think of as I was looking at it, gosh, I lived there for 14 years. It was my

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1: Did to complain, but sitting on the outside of it and just looking at it for a little bit, all I felt was thankful. You know, God was faithful to us in that chapter. He's being faithful to you in your chapter right now and all of the chapters that are coming after this one. So even if it's a little quirky, a little rundown, needs a little TLC, can you see his hand in it? Can you see the story isn't over yet?

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0: Yes, mercy me. Bright FM. Good afternoon to you. What's going on? How you doing today, Frances?
1: I'm good. I just heard your story about riding by your old house.
0: Yes.
1: And I wanted to share a story with you. Now, this was years ago. I was working downtown, so I would be in the general area of where my house used to be when I was growing up. And I rode by there one day, and I'm looking, I'm thinking, something doesn't look right. And then I remembered we had a side door that went, we were on the end, that went into the alley, and that wasn't there. And then I realized our house wasn't there. It had gotten torn down.
0: What? Oh, my goodness. Yeah. Oh, how did that feel?
1: It was weird.
0: Oh, wow. Yeah. Do you have pictures of it so that you can have those memories and something to look at?
1: I think I have a couple, yeah.
0: Those old houses that we grew up in, Fran, I'm telling you, they've got stories. You got a story from that old house that you remember that stands out?
1: Well, my one sister was punished and sent to her bedroom. And she apparently was looking out the window and all that and trying to partially hang out. When one of the neighbor's kids came and knocked on the door and told my parents that she was hanging from her feet from the window. And he ran up and grabbed her.
0: Oh, my goodness.
1: Yeah, and pulled her back in.
0: Oh, my goodness.
1: Isn't that crazy?
0: You know, those were the good old days when the neighbors were looking out for us. It takes a village, right?
1: Yeah,
0: I can remember neighbors, like my friend's parents had as much a right to correct me and get me to behave as my mom did.
1: Mm-hmm. Right.
0: How did we ever survive our childhood? Thank you, God. Only His grace.

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1: Every morning on my drive to work.
0: The hard days.
1: It can help you like cope with your emotions.
0: And the deep breaths in between.
1: It just makes you feel better.
0: Community supported. Bright FM.

Just your love. Oh yeah, Brit FM. Hey, it's Tracy. So, oh gosh, guys, I'm on a quest. I'm on a mission this summer for something silly. The best key lime pie in Maryland. I love it. Key lime pie. I can't resist it. It's my favorite thing. It's that, like, you know, perfect blend of sweet and tart, creamy, the crumbly graham cracker crust. I just get emotional thinking about it. I can even feel like the glands in my mouth start to salivate. And so I've decided this is my bold, brave quest this summer. I'm going to go on a mission to find the best key lime pie in Maryland. And I'm not talking about like the, oh, it's fine, it's okay, or like, why is this neon green? I'm talking like, this is the real thing. Tangy, creamy, cold, buttery crust. You know what I'm talking about. Seems like a worthwhile summer pursuit. I mean, some people hike the Appalachian Trail. I admire those people very, very much. Some people, you know, they train for marathons. I will be taking one brave fork at a time and searching for citrus excellence across the state of Maryland. So I need your help. Where's the best key lime pie you've ever had around here? I mean, bakery, restaurant, crab house, diner, grocery store, somebody's Aunt Marge. I'm open to all leads. Just let me know.

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0: It's that time of year when big decisions are being made and parents are trying to figure out and discern what school should we be sending our kids to. Hey, it's Tracy, Bright FM, and big decision. I'm speaking with Kathy. You've got two kids in Rosedale Christian School, and I'd love to know a little bit about what was most important to you in making that decision.
1: So when my husband and I were looking at schools, the most important thing was just number one, price.
0: Sure.
1: Making sure that we can afford it. But not only that, just the values that they have, to make sure it's based on the Bible, and making sure that they would help us in our journey to raise our kids to have a Christ-like character.
0: Mm, that's so good. And Caleb, he's just such a wonderful young man. And he's been there since pre-K-4 and now about ready to graduate from the 8th grade. Kathy, how do you feel about the decision that you made to put him in Rosedale?
1: Like, that was one thing. Like, as a parent, you always question your decision of whether you're doing the right thing for your kids. But putting him in a Christian school was definitely a decision that we stand firm on, and we never regret that decision.
0: All right, parents, are you in that situation right now? You're trying to make that decision. You're praying about it. I got some help for you. It's our tuition savings program. Oh, my goodness. Amazing deals. 50% off a year's tuition at some great area Christian schools. Check it out for yourself. I'll send the link right to you. Text the word savings to 58228. I'll send the link right to you. Savings to 58228.

Hey, I'm feeling this right now. Somebody right now is struggling with who you are. Somebody right now is struggling with believing that you're valuable, that you're loved, that you're seen. Maybe you have had your identity wrapped up in something that is being pulled away from you right now. I don't know what your specific situation is, but I just feel like the Holy Spirit, that song's playing, and I'm like, somebody needs to double click on that message. Don't let that song just go by. All right, it's catchy. It's catchy. But you know what else it is? It's biblical. It's truth. So just whatever you're doing right now, that's you. You're just kind of basking in low self-esteem and telling yourself all kinds of things about you that are not true. Stop, press pause, and just maybe out loud in your car or wherever you're listening right now, can you just say this out loud? I am a child of the Most High God, and the Most High God is for me. Try it. That's what's true. What's true needs to come out of your mouth. Try it.

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1: And found a place for them that they can have permanency and the things that they need. And it just overwhelmed me with telling everyone that within an hour of asking everybody to pray for it, it happened.
2: Wow. Oh, praise the Lord. That is the power of prayer.
1: And their baby was premature and is now doing very well and 6 months old. And God is just in every way blessed us again and again. And I pray that my husband have a soft, kind heart and be helpful. And it happened. And it happened and just blew me away.
2: Cheryl, thank you for sharing that.
1: Thank you for sharing every day.
2: Oh, of course. And I just want to join in the chorus of prayers on behalf of your daughter and her boyfriend and your grandbaby. You have a grandbaby.
1: Yes. And she's absolutely beautiful and she's healthy and God is good.
2: God is good. Gracious Lord, first we give you praise, glory, and honor for such immediate answers. God, you're not obligated to do that, but you're so compassionate and merciful and gracious. And we know that it's you. And so we just give you thanks. We give you credit. And we pray, God, your mercy, your grace over this young family, that you would provide everything that they need. God, I pray that they would find through all of this, their own intimate love relationship with you, that you would be the center of their lives, that they would build their lives together on Jesus. And I give you thanks, God, because you are a good God and you hear us when we pray. In Jesus' name, amen.
1: Amen. Thank you so very much. You make my days better.

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0: 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Bright

Oh, yeah. God is not finished. He's still working on us, and he's not going to quit. He's not going to give up. He's not going to bail out early and be like, man, what is wrong with you? You just won't get it together. Would you just get it together? Aren't you glad that God doesn't treat us like that? I'm so glad. Hey, you know, you hear people make like summer bucket lists. I love that. But I'm taking a little different spin on it today because I realize that I feel even more passionately about some things that I will not do this summer. And so I am proud to say I've created my summer anti-bucket list, things I absolutely will not be doing this summer. I have the full list up on my Bright FM Middays Facebook group, and I'd love to know what you will not be doing this summer. 844-944-5050. And, you know, I'll give you a few of these. Let's see. Number one, I will not be making the most of every single minute. Guess what? That's unrealistic. Some minutes are just for sitting. They're not extraordinary. They're just minutes. You can just sit and do nothing, and it's not awesome, and it's just life, and it's great. So that's number one. Number two, I will not be pretending that humidity is charming. It's awful. It's part of the deal living in Maryland. It is, but it's not charming. It's not. Number three, I will not be buying a watermelon so large that it requires me to ask for another adult to help load it into the cart. No, if I buy the watermelon, it's going to be small enough that I can do it myself. Thank you very much. Okay. Number four, I will not be acting surprised when Maryland traffic turns like every like 20 to 30 minute trip into at least an hour obstacle course around orange construction cones, which seem to be everywhere. All right. I'm not going to be surprised because that's just what it is. It's okay. It's all right. Here's the last one for now. Anyway, I will not be buying a bathing suit online from a model who appears to have never eaten a sandwich. Not doing that. Nope. What are you not doing this summer? Take the pressure off, you know? 844-944-5050.

0: God.
1: Yes, he is an awesome God. Bright FM. Hey, it's Tracy. All right. The summer anti-bucket list. We're making a list, you guys, of the things that we absolutely will not do this summer. Who's this?
2: Hi, this is Jamie.
1: Hey, Jamie. Great to talk to you. Okay, so what is on your summer anti-bucket list, something you will absolutely not do this summer?
2: I will not go to any fairs or carnivals.
1: Whoa. How come?
2: Sounds like a great idea. I have four kids, and it's always chaotic, stressful, and we're always super hot, and it's never fun.
1: Gosh, I feel that. Four of them, how old are they?
2: I have a baby, and then I have a 5-year-old, and a 9-year-old, and a 10-year-old.
1: Oh, God bless you. And the carnival at first seems like, yeah, that's going to be a great family time.
2: Oh, yeah, never is. I either lose somebody, somebody's fighting, or we're just, you know, dripping in sweat.
1: Jamie, I support you in this resolution. This is a great thing that you are not going to do.
2: Yes, we will stick to the pool and the beach.
1: There you go, girl. There you go. I hope you have a great summer. Do you have one thing you're really looking forward to?
2: Family beach time.
1: Yeah, family beach time sounds great. Just no carnivals and no fairs. Nope.

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Great FM, it's Tracy. All right, what will you not be doing this summer? I am creating the summer anti-bucket list. I always have a bucket list. I need to make some decisions, some resolutions, if you will, about the things that I will not be sucked into this summer, the things that I will not do. So, with that in mind, what is on your summer anti-bucket list? 844-944-5050. I'll give you just a few more of mine, okay? I will not be taking one picture this summer where everybody jumps in the air. Not doing that anymore, you guys. I don't jump. End of discussion. Here's another one. I will not be pretending that flip-flops with arch support need to cost $90. Come on. They're flip-flops. Nope, not doing that. I will not be entering a body of water before I know what touched my foot. Let's see. I will not be packing 12 outfits for a three-day trip and then wearing the same sundress every day. Well, actually, yeah, I probably will be doing that. That's just, that's what I do, you guys. But you know what? Here's what I won't do. I won't apologize for it. Nope.

0: Brita Film, just trying to take off the pressure, okay? We put too much pressure on ourselves for the summertime. Don't you think we can get really swept up in this, you know, got to do everything. It's all got to be awesome. It's all got to be perfect. So maybe you want to create one of these too. It's the summer anti-bucket list. The stuff I'm not going to do this year. Not going to put pressure on myself to do it. Just saying no. So, Karen, what is on your summer anti-bucket list for 2026?
1: I use Map My Run when I run. It's an app. A lot of people use it.
0: Yeah.
1: And they always recommend challenges for you, like run 500 miles in the summer, run 1,000 miles in the year.
0: Yikes.
1: I am not going to join it because if I don't complete it, I feel like I failed.
0: Oh.
1: But I may have run 450 miles and I don't concentrate on the fact that I actually did that.
0: You're right. So instead of like celebrating what you actually did accomplish, you're feeling bad because you didn't do the thing. Now, Karen, are you running right now?
1: I am.
0: Like, she sounds out of breath. Okay, so already you're my hero. You're a rock star. The fact that you're able to run and talk at the same time is a skill I've never mastered.
1: No, you don't know how fast I'm running.
0: Well, I mean, you're running faster than the rest of us that are sitting on our butts.
1: True.
0: Karen, I am cheering you on. I hope you have a great summer. Run your race. Do you have any events this summer that you love to do?
1: No, last year I ran the Annapolis 10 miler, but this year I'm not doing that.
0: I admire runners. What is it inside of you that makes you want to get out there and run, especially in the heat? Like, what drives you to do that?
1: It's my worship time.
0: Oh,
1: wow. I like to be out in nature. I only wear one earbud, so I hear the birds. You know, I like it.
0: That's beautiful.
1: And I play your app. So.
0: And you play Brita FM. So it's kind of, it's like I'm running with you.
1: Right. Right.
0: You're doing all the work. I'm just in your ear going, go, go, go. Hey, do you have a song that you would love to hear?
1: No, I just don't know anything that's up tempo.
0: All right. I got something for you.
1: All right. Great. Thank you.

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0: Bright FM, the end of the school year, so many emotions. And I'm talking to my friend Angie Hobby, who has been a teacher for 38 years. And this is it. On June 16th, you will be done retiring after just an incredible career. And I've always just admired your love for the kids and the way that you have devoted yourself to pouring into them. I want to know, is there, as you think about, you know, that date getting closer and closer, is there one more thing that you want to make sure that you share with the kids before you say goodbye?
1: I get to promote them, which is always fun. Fifth grade is the end of elementary school in Howard County. They move on to middle school. And I just want to teach them how to say goodbye. That's a powerful skill, knowing when it's time and that it's okay. And then we're just spending time doing that. So on the 16th, I get to teach them how to say goodbye and let it be a good goodbye.
0: Oh, that's so beautiful. And maybe

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You know, that's okay. It's going to be okay. He's with us in our hellos and our goodbyes and our everything in between, too. So thank you, Angie, for just always teaching us. 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
2: Jericho is a huge metropolitan city. It's amazing to me that at the entry point of Jericho, he healed a man. And when he exited, he saved a man. In this huge metropolitan city, the only two people that got to encounter the real presence of Jesus was two men who separated themselves from everybody else. The only two that got blessed was the two that acted like a fool. You say, what do you mean? This man was rich. Can you imagine a rich man climbing a tree? It looks foolish. Why are you saying this? Because he was rich. He wasn't dressed like a beggar. He said, that don't mean nothing. What means the most right now is I don't miss this moment.
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5: Good afternoon. Driving 95 south in Harford County, crews have started the process of clearing the midday road work at Route 24. That's been in the left lane with the slow traffic beginning at Route 543. North on 95 from Caton Avenue, the rush hour traffic already jammed heading for the Fort McHenry Tunnel. Same with 895 right off the Route 2 spur, continuing into the Harbor Tunnel and the BW Parkway a mile before Waterview Avenue right up onto Russell Street. 100 west seeing delays, Arundel Mills Boulevard to Route 1, 32 west from the BW Parkway to the ramps at 95, and on I-97, heavy traffic building after Benfield Boulevard to Route 178. The weather in Baltimore right now is mostly sunny, very warm. The temperature is 88 degrees. It will be partly cloudy overnight, lows by morning in the low to mid-60s. Then a mostly cloudy day tomorrow. It'll be even warmer than today. Temperature should be close to 90 degrees. Bel Air right now, mostly sunny. It is 88 degrees. In Pasadena with mostly sunny skies, it is also 88. 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

I literally have never met a donut that I didn't like, even a stale donut. 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

0: Thankful Thursday. Let's do it. How you doing? I'm Jack on Bright FM. So I love to hear about your, you know, the thing that God's brought you through. Maybe he's bringing you through right now. But I brought in a little piece of audio today, and this is kind of not a man on the street, I guess a woman on the street, but they were talking about thankfulness, and she starts out with what it means to her to be a mom, and then she dives into like her thankfulness for today.
1: I think that I can't rely on myself to get everything done, to perform, to like be the best mom, because just when you think you are, it's like you'll fall flat on your face again. So just trying to honor God in everything that I do, ask God for grace and help in parenting and just my own everyday life. And I want to focus more on thankfulness too, because I feel like that's something that I so easily just coast into the comfort of everyday life and then realize, oh man, I am not even saying thank you to God for all of that he's given us, even for salvation. Like those things that we value the most, we often just forget to say thank you for.
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0: 5 is stop and go right off the Route 2 spur. That will continue into the Harbor Tunnel, BW Parkway, a mile before Waterview Avenue up onto Russell Street. Delays growing 395 south, leaving the city, coming down to join 95. And it's bumper-to-bumper northbound 95 from the Beltway to the Fort McHenry Tunnel. Busy on the Beltway, outer loop after I-95 to Camp Meade Road, inner loop from 95 to Security Boulevard, then before Green Spring Avenue through Towson on the way into Parkville. Route 100 is hung up westbound from Arundel Mills Boulevard to Route 1. 32 West slows just after the BW Parkway to I-95. Weather in Baltimore right now, it is partly cloudy. The temperature is 87 degrees. It is going to remain partly cloudy overnight. By morning, lows should be in the mid-60s. A mostly cloudy day tomorrow, though very warm again, should be right around 90 degrees. In Owings Mills, it is partly cloudy, 87 degrees. In Essex, it is partly cloudy. The temperature is also 87 degrees. 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

0: Hey, we're making hope louder on Bright FM. My name's Jack. Do families still do this? Like, there was a particular restaurant, and I mean, it didn't have to be a fancy restaurant. Could have been a chain or whatever, but that was your place for celebrations. For me growing up, always Pizza Hut. Always baseball games, karate tournaments that I was in. Anything big, it was Pizza Hut. Donna is in Havre de Grace. Tell me about your spot growing up.
1: The place that my parents used to take us to was Farrell's in Golden Ring Mall.
0: Okay, that was before my time.
1: It was like a higher class Friendly's.
0: Oh, I'm down with that.
1: It was in the old Golden Ring Mall. And if not that, it was Hausner's, which was down in Highland Town.
0: Okay, if you're jumping in the time machine and going back, what are you getting there?
1: You would definitely go to Hausner's, and for your celebration there, you would get their strawberry pie and then just have fun looking around at all the different paintings and all that were on the wall.
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9: This report sponsored by the Crohn's and Colitis Foundation, 895 southbound after Lombard Street, right where O'Donnell Street merges onto southbound 895. It is a multi-vehicle crash. The left lane remains blocked. Traffic at a crawl before Lombard Street heading to the scene. Northbound 895, everything open. It's bumper to bumper, leaving the BW Parkway into the Harbor Tunnel. 95 slowing from the Beltway into the Fort McHenry Tunnel. Southbound 95 leaving the Beltway. Delays extend past I-195. Ahead, a wreck was moved to the shoulder. BW Parkway will slow, leaving 895, rolling south to the Beltway. Northbound, it continues right up onto Russell Street. Weather in Baltimore right now, cloudy skies. The temperature is 87 degrees. It will be partly cloudy overnight. By morning, look for lows in the mid-60s. A mostly cloudy day tomorrow, but it will be hot. Temperatures should be right around 90 degrees all around Baltimore. In Eldersburg, it is cloudy. The temperature is 87 degrees. Annapolis checking in with clouds. The temperature is also 87 degrees. The Crohn's and Colitis Foundation has been at the forefront of inflammatory bowel disease research and care for over 50 years. 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

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Also, a big thank you to Advanced Allergy and Asthma Centers. We do have some volunteer opportunities available for this show, so for tickets or those volunteer opportunities, you can text the word event to 58228.

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2: 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My name is Jack. So I saw a family going out to celebrate. I don't know, maybe it was a graduation, obviously something special. Everybody was dressed up. And I'm like, wow, they still do that. I was wondering if you could take a time machine back to your childhood. What was your place that was for celebrations?
3: We just didn't go out to eat a lot. But when I was young, my parents, my dad would take me to McDonald's on Saturday afternoon. And oh, I really look forward to that. So that's not good. But that was big back in my day, back in the early 60s.
2: Yeah, now everything's so casual. This was a little bit more buttoned up. It was more of a special occasion and really kind of a big deal.
3: Exactly. That's what we did. And the Golden Arches, it was all very special.
2: Joan, I'll be completely honest with you. McDonald's still very special to me, especially when the McRib is back on the menu. Hey, thanks for calling.
3: You're welcome. Have a great day.
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12: 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Beltway on the east side of the city. Accident cleanup continues right at the exit for Pulaski Highway. It is the left lane blocked and traffic is slow after Eastern Avenue. Multi-vehicle crash 895 south before the Harbor Tunnel. The left lane blocked. Bumper-to-bumper ride starts before Lombard Street. Northbound 895 open but slow from the BW Parkway to the Harbor Tunnel. On the BW Parkway, it's a mess. Passing 895 both ways. Northbound right up onto Russell Street. Southbound right to the Beltway. 95 hung up right off the Beltway. That continues north into the Fort McHenry Tunnel. I-97, the slow ride south, passing Route 3 to Route 178. The weather in Baltimore right now is partly cloudy and 88 degrees. It will be partly cloudy overnight. By morning, look for low temperatures in the mid-60s. Tomorrow, a cloudy day, but quite warm. Temperatures right

0: around 90 degrees all around Baltimore. Now look at City. It is partly cloudy. The temperature is 88 degrees. In Crownsville, it is mostly cloudy right now. The temperature is 88 degrees. 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

And the days seem like they start to fade so fast when we get to the afternoon. 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Let's fix that now. What a great song to worship with. CeCe Winans on Bright FM.

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1: What's the all-time perfect donut? Okay, I will tell you, in my opinion, it is a glazed chocolate dip donut from Krispy Kreme. It's got everything rolling on it. And I mean, there are other awesome donuts, but if I had to eat one donut for the rest of my life, it's going to be that one. How you doing? I'm Jack on Bright FM, and Friday is National Donut Day. Are you up for some free donuts? 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
5: 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I-95 southbound at the Fort McHenry Tunnel. Accident cleanup blocks the left tube. That's bore number two, so all traffic must use the right tube. That is bore number one to get through. And the traffic jam growing now before Eastern Avenue heading south on 95. On southbound 895, the traffic jam starts just after Moravia Road heading for the Harbor Tunnel, right before the tunnel has been cleared. 895 north, the traffic will slow right off the Route 2 spur heading into the Harbor Tunnel. 95 right off the Beltway into the Fort McHenry Tunnel. A lot of Beltway traffic leaving 95, outer loop to Camp Meade Road, inner loop to Security Boulevard, then again from Greenspring Avenue all the way around to Perrin Parkway. The weather in Baltimore right now is partly sunny. It is 87 degrees. It'll be partly cloudy overnight. Lows by morning in the mid-60s. Cloudy tomorrow, still very warm. Temperature should be approaching 90 degrees all around Baltimore. In Port Deposit, partly sunny skies. It is 87 degrees. Jessup is checking in right now, partly cloudy, and it is 87 degrees. 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

0: Hey, I'm Jack on Bright FM. I don't know what opinion you have of yourself. Mine's not very good of myself sometimes. You know, I know the sinner that I am and have been. Here's what I believe, though. Our opinion, and I'm talking about you, is probably way off the mark compared to how God sees you. Take a listen to Bob Goff.
1: People aren't projects. People are people. And you're not a project either. God just delights in you. He isn't waiting for you to get awesome before he'll delight in you. He delights in you and me even when we're not. Isn't that crazy? You think you have to, well, if I'm nice enough, then God will like actually like me. What if he just likes you even because you're desperately in need of him? 100.

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1: Dude, and oh, I really look forward to that. So that's not good, but that was big back in my day, back in the early 60s.
2: Yeah, now everything's so casual. This was a little bit more buttoned up. It was more of a special occasion and really kind of a big deal.
1: Exactly. That's what we did. And the Golden Arches, it was all very special.
2: Joan, I'll be completely honest with you. McDonald's still very special to me, especially when the McRib is back on the menu. Hey, thanks for calling.
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9: 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Beltway Interloop just after Charles Street. Accident blocking the two left lanes. The traffic jam growing from the JFX and southbound Harrisburg Expressway merging onto the Beltway. Outer loop passing the scene. Everything remains open. 895 is still bumper to bumper. Southbound from Moravia Road to the Harbor Tunnel. Northbound just after the BW Parkway into the tunnel. On 95, that traffic will slow right off the Beltway into the Fort McHenry Tunnel. Southbound begins at Eastern Avenue coming into the Fort McHenry Tunnel. Huge traffic jam lingers on the BW Parkway, leaving 895 going north to Russell Street. Going south, it continues to the ramps at the Beltway. Weather in Baltimore right now, mostly sunny skies. It is 87 degrees. Overnight tonight, it's going to be partly cloudy. By morning, look for lows in the mid-60s. Tomorrow, a mostly cloudy day, but quite warm again. Temperature should be right up to about 90 degrees all around Baltimore. Timonium, it's mostly sunny, 87 degrees. Crofton checking in, mostly sunny, and also 87 degrees. 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
0: 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Bright

You know what? I love it. We never have to fake it with God, and He knows if things are not right with us. Such a simple prayer in this song, but so powerful. Lord, make it well with my soul. Things are not well. Please make it well with me and help me to make a way through. Here's Mercy Me. On

0: 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It is Worship Nights with Passion and Taya, and we're so excited. We're going to be at Trinity Baltimore, Joppa Road in Timonium, and it's going to be an unforgettable night, just a night maybe for you to pause, maybe a reset with you and God, and just worship alongside other Bright FM listeners, other believers from across the community. When you come by, make sure you visit the Bright FM table. 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Also, a big thank you to Advanced Allergy and Asthma Centers. We do have some volunteer opportunities available for this show. 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
6: 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Southbound slows after Lombard Street into the Harbor Tunnel. 95, that traffic jam lingers before Caton Avenue into the Fort McHenry Tunnel. BW Parkway southbound from the merge with 895 to the Beltway. Northbound from Waterview Avenue up onto Russell Street. Beltway, there was a wreck interloop before Wilkins Avenue. It's been moved to the left shoulder, so everything's open. It is slow coming from 95. Back on the brakes from Route 40 over to Security Boulevard, then into Towson. Some lingering slow traffic from York Road that'll go around to Herring Parkway. The weather in Baltimore right now is mostly sunny and 86 degrees. It'll be partly cloudy overnight, lows by morning in the low to mid 60s. And then tomorrow, a mostly cloudy day, but quite warm again. Should be close to 90 degrees all around Baltimore. In Belcamp, it is currently mostly sunny. The temperature is 86 degrees. And in Fort Meade, it's mostly sunny. The temperature also 86 degrees. 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

0: Thankful Thursday. Let's do it. How you doing? I'm Jack on Bright FM. So I love to hear about your, you know, the thing that God's brought you through. Maybe he's bringing you through right now. But I brought in a little piece of audio today, and this is kind of not a man on the street, I guess a woman on the street, but they were talking about thankfulness, and she starts out with what it means to her to be a mom, and then she dives into like her thankfulness for today.
1: I think that I can't rely on myself to get everything done, to perform, to like be the best mom, because just when you think you are, it's like you'll fall flat on your face again. So just trying to honor God in everything that I do, ask God for grace and help in parenting and just my own everyday life. And I want to focus more on thankfulness too, because I feel like that's something that I so easily just coast into the comfort of everyday life and then realize, oh man, I am not even saying thank you to God for all of that he's given us, even for salvation. Like those things that we value the most, we often just forget to say thank you for.

0: Hey, we're making hope louder on Bright FM. My name's Jack. Do families still do this? Like, there was a particular restaurant, and I mean, it didn't have to be a fancy restaurant. Could have been a chain or whatever, but that was your place for celebrations. For me growing up, always Pizza Hut. Always. Baseball games, karate tournaments that I was in, anything big, it was Pizza Hut. Donna is in Havre de Grace. Tell me about your spot growing up.
1: The place that my parents used to take us to was Farrell's in Golden Ring Mall.
0: Okay, that was before my time.
1: It was like a higher class Friendly's.
0: Oh, I'm down with that.
1: It was in the old Golden Ring Mall. And if not that, it was Hausner.

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7: 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Beltway Interloop just before Delaney Valley Road. Crash, the left lane blocked, the traffic jam growing. It starts now before Charles Street trying to get through Towson. On the west side of the city, brief delays outer loop between 795 and Liberty Road. Interloop briefly as well coming around through Catonsville. Still heavy 95 North Washington Boulevard to the Fort McHenry Tunnel. BW Parkway after Waterview Avenue up onto Russell Street. 895 a bit slow off the Steel Bridge heading into the Harbor Tunnel. South on the BW Parkway, there is some slowing between Route 175 and Route 198. On 50 west out of Annapolis, it's crawling onto northbound 97 with a new crash reported. The weather in Baltimore right now, it is mostly cloudy and the temperature is 85 degrees. Overnight tonight with partly cloudy skies, lows will be in the low to mid 60s. Then tomorrow, cloudy for most of the day, still quite warm. Temperature should be right around 90 degrees. Gambrels right now, clouds, 85 degrees. Columbia, it's mostly cloudy and 85 degrees. 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

0: What's the all-time perfect donut? Okay, I will tell you, in my opinion, it is a glazed chocolate dip donut from Krispy Kreme. It's got everything rolling on it. And I mean, there are other awesome donuts, but if I had to eat one donut for the rest of my life, it's going to be that one. How you doing? I'm Jack on Bright FM, and Friday is National Donut Day. Are you up for some free donuts? 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

What's the all-time perfect donut? Okay, I will tell you, in my opinion, it is a glazed chocolate dip donut from Krispy Kreme. It's got everything rolling on it. And I mean, there are other awesome donuts, but if I had to eat one donut for the rest of my life, it's going to be that one. How you doing? I'm Jack on Bright FM, and Friday is National Donut Day. Are you up for some free donuts? We would love to deliver some to your office. Text the word donut to 58228 to get registered. I'm the

0: Hey, I'm Jack on Bright FM. I don't know what opinion you have of yourself. Mine's not very good of myself sometimes. You know, I know the sinner that I am and have been. Here's what I believe, though. Our opinion, and I'm talking about you, is probably way off the mark compared to how God sees you. Take a listen to Bob Goff.
1: 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He delights in you and me, even when we're not. Isn't that crazy? You think you have to, well, if I'm nice enough, then God will like actually like me. What if he just likes you even because you're desperately in need of him?
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